0: We would have liked to have gone further, but we couldn't, because if we do that, we would run out of prison places very quickly.
1: FIFA President Gianni Infantino has reportedly called an emergency meeting of the governing body staff in Morocco. It's after controversial plans to seek private investors in a company to run their competitions were rejected by three national confederations. And parts of the country will see thundery showers today. There's a handful of flood alerts in place in Scotland. However, central and southern parts of England are expected to miss out on some much-needed rain. From Radio News Hub, I'm Lucy Gorman-Lee.
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0: showers and strong winds will affect northern areas with a risk of hail and thunder. Sunny spells further south, but feeling cooler with a high of 26 degrees Celsius.
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4: This

turns slowly. It's hard to say that I'd rather stay awake when I'm asleep, because my dreams are bursting at the seams.

0: sex offenders will be exempt from the government's early release scheme for prisons in the UK. Justice Secretary Alex Norris says the government want to go further.
1: It is really important that we express, you know, that this shouldn't be where it is, and we wanted to go further than we could, and I wish we couldn't, but we can't, and then still have a viable prison estate. That, of course, has to change. That's why we're doing the work we're doing.
0: There's reports that Gianni Infantino has called an emergency meeting with FIFA staff. It comes as the president of the governing body faces backlash from controversial plans for FIFA to seek private investors in a company to run their competitions. Ed Miliband says reopening the Strait of Hormuz is essential to easing cost of living pressures. It comes as the foreign secretary is set to meet with his US counterpart Marco Rubio. And farmers are warning this year may see the worst harvest on record. That's because of the extreme heat, with some calling it completely brutal. From Radio News Hub, I'm Lucy Gorman-Lee.
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0: Showers and strong winds will affect northern areas with a risk of hail and thunder. Sunny spells further south, but feeling cooler with a high of 26 degrees Celsius.
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I pimp to the beat, walking down the street in my new The Freak, yeah. 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

0: FIFA President Gianni Infantino has reportedly called an emergency meeting of the governing body staff in Morocco. It's after controversial plans to seat private investors in a company to run their competitions were rejected by three national confederations. The government's early release scheme for prisons has faced criticism. It's been unveiled that serious sex offenders would be exempt, but questions remain over who can be released. Justice Secretary Alex Norris explains why they haven't gone further.
1: Important to recognise that already people who are on life sentences, people who've been convicted of murder, terror offences, they're outside of this. I'm pleased we've been able to add rapists and child sex offenders there as well. We would have liked to have gone further, but we couldn't, because if we do that, we would run out of prison places very quickly.
0: And almost 15,000 knives and weapons were handed in at government-banned amnesty bins. Eight new bins have now been launched in Yorkshire after the initial scheme in London, Greater Manchester and the West Midlands. 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

0: showers and strong winds will affect northern areas with a risk of hail and thunder. Sunny spells further south, but feeling cooler with a high of 26 degrees Celsius.
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0: sex offenders will be exempt from the government's early release scheme for prisons in the UK. Justice Secretary Alex Norris says the government want to go further.
1: It is really important that we express, you know, that this shouldn't be where it is, and we wanted to go further than we could, and I wish we couldn't, but we can't, and then and still have a, you know, a viable prison estate. That, of course, has to change. That's why we're doing the work we're doing.
0: Opening the Strait of Hormuz is essential to ease the cost of living pressures on British families. That's the message from Ed Miliband. The Foreign Secretary is preparing for talks with his US counterpart Marco Rubio. There's reports that Gianni Infantino has called an emergency meeting with FIFA staff. It comes as the president of the governing body faces backlash from controversial plans. And actress Kate Blanchett says the Prince of Wales is an extraordinary climate leader. It's after they worked together on the Earthshot Prize Council, which William founded. That's the latest from Radio News Hub. I'm Lucy Gorman-Lee.
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3: The

0: showers and strong winds will affect northern areas with a risk of hail and thunder. Sunny spells further south, but feeling cooler with a high of 26 degrees Celsius.
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4: This

0: sex offenders will be exempt from the government's early release scheme for prisons in the UK. Justice Secretary Alex Norris says the government want to go further.
1: It is really important that we express, you know, that this shouldn't be where it is, and we wanted to go further than we could, and I wish we couldn't, but we can't, and then and still have a, you know, a viable prison estate. That, of course, has to change. That's why we're doing the work we're doing.
0: Opening the Strait of Hormuz is essential to ease the cost of living pressures on British families. That's the message from Ed Miliband. The Foreign Secretary is preparing for talks with his US counterpart Marco Rubio. There's reports that Gianni Infantino has called an emergency meeting with FIFA staff. It comes as the president of the governing body faces backlash from controversial plans. And actress Kate Blanchett says the Prince of Wales is an extraordinary climate leader. It's after they worked together on the Earthshot Prize Council, which William founded. That's the latest from Radio News Hub. I'm Lucy Gorman-Lee.
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0: showers and strong winds will affect northern areas with a risk of hail and thunder. Sunny spells further south, but feeling cooler with a high of 26 degrees Celsius.
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0: FIFA President Gianni Infantino has reportedly called an emergency meeting of the governing body's staff in Morocco. It's after controversial plans to seek private investors in a company to run their competitions were rejected by three national confederations. A mega dinghy that capsized in the English Channel after catching fire has been confirmed as the largest small boat to attempt to cross from France. French authorities say 173 people were rescued. Guidance on use of toilets and changing rooms as single-sex spaces comes into force today. It's almost a year and a half after the landmark Supreme Court ruling hailed some as a victory. Others have called it incredibly worrying for the trans community. Nora Padir is the policy manager at Transactual.
1: The justices said that they had no intention of negatively impacting trans people's legal protections. The reality is we know that it is going to, and it already has, in fact.
0: And actress Kate Blanchett says the Prince of Wales is an extraordinary climate leader. It's after they worked together on the Earthshot Prize Council, which William founded. From Radio News Hub, I'm Frankie Hersine.
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0: A wet and windy day across northern parts, thundery in places and persistent rain in Scotland. Elsewhere dry with some sunny spells and highs of 26 degrees Celsius in the south and 19 in the north.
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4: This

0: The Prime Minister is considering a public inquiry into Jeffrey Epstein's actions in the UK. Victims Minister Alex Davies-Jones says Andy Burnham has agreed to meet with Epstein's victims. A potential inquiry into the alleged actions of former Harrods owner Mohamed Al-Fayed is also under review. There's reports that Gianni Infantino has called an emergency meeting with FIFA staff. Lucy Gormley reports.
1: It comes as the president of the governing body faces backlash from controversial plans for FIFA to seek private investors in a company to run their competitions. Three national confederations rejected the plans. It's understood the meeting is taking place in Morocco with the FIFA management board in attendance.
0: It's confirmed that the mega dinghy that capsized in the English Channel was the largest small boat to attempt to cross from France. French authorities say 173 people were rescued after the boat engine caught fire. And Mohamed Salah is in talks to join Turkish side Trabzonspor. The Egypt international is available as a free agent, having left Liverpool this summer after 9 years. From Radio News Hub, I'm Frankie.
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0: A wet and windy day across northern parts, thundery in places and persistent rain in Scotland. Elsewhere dry with some sunny spells and highs of 26 degrees Celsius in the south and 19 in the north.
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There's no better way to start your day. At breakfast, the breakfast show that's so hot, it comes with a government warning.

welcome along to another edition of Marley in the Morning. Today being Wednesday the 5th of August, we're halfway through the week, hump day of course. We kick off with Golden Oldies as we do every single morning. 1964 this morning, Manfred Mann started us off with Shalala. Let's continue with the show. Today in music history, back in 1966, the Beatles' Revolver was released in the UK. The band's seventh album features some of the tracks such as Taxman, Eleanor Rigby, I'm Only Sleeping, and this one called Tomorrow Never Knows. It's Marley in the Morning, and it's great to have your company. You're listening.

Time approaching 10 minutes past 7 o'clock. It's Marley in the Morning from 1964. We just played Nashville Teens and Tobacco Road. Before that one, from 66, taken from their Revolver album. That was the Beatles. And the track from the album, Tomorrow Never Knows. Dipping our toe into the 70s for the first time this morning. Today in music history, back in 2007, DNA testing on about a dozen people who claimed that the late soul star James Brown was their father revealed that at least two of them were telling the truth. A former advisor for the singer, Buddy Dallas, said he couldn't confirm the exact figures as further test results were forthcoming. His will, which was being disputed in court at the time, had only named six children.

We just played Gary Shearston's deadpan 1974 folk cover of I Get a Kick Out of You. It reached the highest UK chart position of number 7. The song became a surprise smash hit after a DJ played it as a joke, only for listeners to love the unexpected, understated take. Before that one, James Brown out of 1976 and Get Up Off of That Thing. Don't forget, we're a couple of tracks away from this morning's workout track, so we advise you to get yourself stretched, ready and limbered up, ready for that. Heading in that direction from 1979, here are the Jags. And back of

0: Coming up to 25 minutes past 7 o'clock, we just played Peaceful Easy Feeling by the Eagles. It reached the highest position of number 59 on the UK charts. Written by Jack Temchin while waiting for a friend at a San Diego folk club, this breezy 1972 track became the definitive example of the band's laid-back California country rock sound. Before that one, the Jags from 1979 with Back of My Hand. As I mentioned, those two tracks lead us to this morning's workout track. We're headed for 1995 this morning to work out alongside the original and their track, I Love You Baby. Let's get it done.
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25 minutes away from 8 o'clock. From 1994, we just heard Oasis, of course, and their classic Cigarettes and Alcohol. Today in music history, back in 2009, Steven Tyler was airlifted to hospital after falling off stage during a gig at the Sturgis Motorcycle Rally in South Dakota. The 61-year-old Aerosmith singer fell from the catwalk onto a couple of fans. He suffered neck and shoulder injuries. About 30 minutes after the accident, guitarist Joe Perry came out on stage to tell the crowd that the remainder of the show had been cancelled. Here are Aerosmith, 1997.

0: Coming up to 15 minutes away from 8 o'clock. Released in the year 2000, this high-energy debut single became an international breakout hit. Fueled by the singer's powerful, soulful vocal performance and an infectious dance pop rhythm that solidified her status as a global star. Of course, that was Anastasia and I'm Out of Love. Here's the current track from Madonna that we've been playing this week. It's called Danceteria.
1: Get off the dance floor.

Just gone 15 minutes away from 8 o'clock. Don't forget, turn of the hour, we've got today's 80s at 8, 30 minutes of 80s anthems between 8 and 8.30. This morning you're going to be hearing from Stevie Wonder, Rays, the Beastie Boys and B.A. Robertson, to name just a few of the features in this morning's 80s at 8. We just played the current track from Madonna called Danceteria. Here's the current track from Snow Patrol and Kylie called These Alarms.

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1: The Prime Minister is considering a public inquiry into Jeffrey Epstein's actions in the UK. Victims Minister Alex Davies-Jones says Andy Burnham has agreed to meet with Epstein's victims. A potential inquiry into the alleged actions of former Harrods owner Mohamed Al-Fayed is also under review. There's reports that Gianni Infantino has called an emergency meeting with FIFA staff. Lucy Gormley reports.
2: It comes as the president of the governing body faces backlash from controversial plans for FIFA to seek private investors in a company to run their competitions. Three national confederations rejected the plans. It's understood the meeting is taking place in Morocco with the FIFA management board in attendance.
1: It's confirmed that the mega dinghy that capsized in the English Channel was the largest small boat to attempt to cross from France. French authorities say 173 people were rescued after the boat's engine caught fire. And Mohamed Salah is in talks to join Turkish side Trabzonspor. The Egypt international is available as a free agent, having left Liverpool this summer after 9 years. From Radio News Hub, I'm Frank.
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0: A wet and windy day across northern parts, thundery in places and persistent rain in Scotland. Elsewhere dry with some sunny spells and highs of 26 degrees Celsius in the south and 19 in the north.
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0: So into hour two, it's 5 minutes past 8 o'clock. The first of five birthday shouts this morning. Born today back in 1960, Stuart Croxford of Kajagoogoo. We just played them, of course, from 1983. Kicking off this morning's 80s at 8 with Big Apple. Let's head next for 81 with Stevie Wonder.
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It's our second birthday shout this morning. It's a heavenly one. Born today back in 1964, MCA, aka Adam Yorsch of the Beastie Boys, who had the 1987 US number 7 and UK number 11 single with the track we just played called Fight For Your Right. Before that, we played Stevie Wonder from the Hotter Than July album, 1981, and Ain't Gonna Stand For It. Next, from 1988, it's Raise and their classic Break For Love. This

0: Just gone 15 minutes past 8 o'clock. Today in music history, back in 1996, it was reported that the long-running UK TV music show Top of the Pops had hit rock bottom with its lowest audience ever. Only 2.5 million viewers tuned in that week. In its heyday, the show attracted over 17 million viewers every single week. We just played Paul Hardcastle, The Wizard, from 1986, a track that was used as the theme tune to Top of the Pops in the later 80s. Before that one, from 1988, we played You Raise and Break for Love. Let's head back to 1981 with B.A. Robertson featuring Maggie Bell with their cover version of Hold Me.
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birthday shout. Born today back in 1959, Pete Burns, English singer, songwriter and television personality. He was originally a member of the Mystery Girls and then, of course, Dead or Alive, who we've just played from 1985 with Lover Come Back to Me. Sadly, he left the world in October 2016. Heavenly birthday shouts to Pete Burns of Dead or Alive. Before that one, B.A. Robertson and Maggie Bell from 81 with Hold Me. Here's Culture Club and Time in Brackets, Clock of the Heart.

0: bringing this morning's 80s at 8 to a close from 1982. We just played Culture Club and Time Clock of the Heart. Playing next on Marley in the Morning, it's our Midway Extended Play.
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1: The Prime Minister is considering a public inquiry into Jeffrey Epstein's actions in the UK. Victims Minister Alex Davies-Jones says Andy Burnham has agreed to meet with Epstein's victims. A potential inquiry into the alleged actions of former Harrods owner Mohamed Al-Fayed is also under review. There's reports that Gianni Infantino has called an emergency meeting with FIFA staff. Lucy Gormley reports.
2: It comes as the president of the governing body faces backlash from controversial plans for FIFA to seek private investors in a company to run their competitions. Three national confederations rejected the plans. It's understood the meeting is taking place in Morocco with the FIFA management board in attendance.
1: It's confirmed that the mega dinghy that capsized in the English Channel was the largest small boat to attempt to cross from France. French authorities say 173 people were rescued after the boat engine caught fire. And Mohamed Salah is in talks to join Turkish side Trabzonspor. The Egypt international is available as a free agent, having left Liverpool this summer after 9 years. From Radio News Hub, I'm Frank.
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2: A wet and windy day across northern parts, thundery in places and persistent rain in Scotland. Elsewhere dry with some sunny spells and highs of 26 degrees Celsius in the south and 19 in the north.
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time is approaching 20 minutes away from 9 o'clock this morning. We just played our Midway extended play track for this morning. That was Bobby Thurston, released back in 1980 with his classic Check Out the Groove. Today in music history, back in 1979, Def Leppard signed to Phonogram Records with an advance of £120,000, giving them a 10% royalty on 100% of sales for the first 2 years. Here they are from 1987 with their mammoth hit, Pour Some Sugar on Me.

0: playing that track this week. Shears there with their current track called Watching You, Watching Me. Before that one, we went back to 87 with Def Leppard and Pour Some Sugar on Me. Don't forget, at the turn of the hour this morning, we've got 5 at 9. I'll be playing you yet another 5 tracks in a row. All you need to do is try and work out the original year that the tracks were released here in the UK. That's coming up just after 9. Here's Johnny Marr with his current single called Spin.
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Remember Monday just played, the track's called Delusional. Next up, Tears for Fears, Laid So Low, Tears Roll Down. It reached number 17 on the UK charts, released in 1992 to promote their greatest hits album. This anthemic track perfectly showcases the band's signature blend of moody synth pop and a haunting, emotive vocal. I'll see you at the turn of the hour with the 5 at 9.

The Prime Minister is considering a public inquiry into Jeffrey Epstein's actions in the UK. Victims Minister Alex Davies-Jones says Andy Burnham has agreed to meet with Epstein's victims. A potential inquiry into the alleged actions of former Harrods owner Mohamed Al-Fayed are also under review. There's reports that Gianni Infantino has called an emergency meeting with FIFA staff. Lucy Gormanley reports.

0: courts.
1: It comes as the president of the governing body faces backlash from controversial plans for FIFA to seek private investors in a company to run their competitions. Three national confederations rejected the plans, as did FIFA's chief of global football development, Arsene Wenger. It's understood the meeting is taking place in Morocco, with the FIFA management board in attendance.
0: It's confirmed that the mega dinghy that capsized in the English Channel was the largest small boat to attempt to cross from France. French authorities say 173 people were rescued after the boat's engine caught fire. And Mohamed Salah is in talks to join Turkish side Trabzonspor. From Radio News Hub, I'm Frankie Hersine.
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3: 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Hey!

0: A wet and windy day across northern parts, thundery in places and persistent rain in Scotland. Elsewhere dry with some sunny spells and highs of 26 degrees Celsius in the south and 19 in the north.
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0: So we're into the third and final hour this morning. It's 5 minutes past 9 o'clock. Today in music history, back in 1995, Take That played the first of 10 sold-out nights at the 9X Arena in Manchester. The shows were without Robbie Williams, who had quit the band the previous month. The group were also at number one on the UK singles chart with Never Forget, their seventh UK number one, and last with Robbie Williams in the lineup. Of course, we've just played Take That from 1995 and Never Forget, which leads us to this morning's 5 at 9. As you well know, at this time every weekday morning, we've played 5 tracks in a row, leaving you to try and figure out the original year of UK release. The only rule is no peeking on the internet. We encourage you to try and do it all from memory. Let's get it underway this morning with an instrumental classic from The Shadows. The track was called Foot Tapper. But what was the year?
1: The 5 at 9. Can you guess the year?

0: So we just played the first two tracks of this morning's 5 at 9. We just heard from The Moments and Jack in a Box as track number 2. Track number 1, instrumental classic from The Shadows called Foot Tapper. Looking for an easy 2 out of 5 this morning to win you your virtual gold star. Let's crack on with track number 3. It's Godly and Cream, originally members of 10cc, with their track Under Your Thumb. But what was the year?
1: The 5 at 9.

So this morning's 5 at 9 have played. Let's rewind back to track number one and go through the answers together. Just to remind you, I'm looking for an easy 2 out of 5 this morning to win you your virtual gold star. So heading back to track number one, we played The Shadows and Foot Tapper. That was originally released back in 1963. Second track came from The Moments. We played Jack in a Box. That was released in 1977. Your third track this morning, Godley and Cream. As I mentioned, ex-members of 10cc at that point. We played Under Your Thumb, which was released in 1981. Your fourth track, London Beat and A Better Love, released in 1991. And your fifth and final track this morning came from Travis. The track was called Sing, and that was released in 2001. So let's do a quick recap. 1963, 1977, 1981, 1991, and 2001. If you got two or more correct, congratulations. You've won yourself that much sought after virtual gold star. You can wear it with pride all day today. If you didn't get your two right this morning, don't worry, we'll give you another chance tomorrow here on your favourite station to win your very own virtual gold star. Let's head next for 2016. Here's Little Mix.

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0: time is just about 25 minutes away from 10 o'clock. We're into the last half an hour of the show this morning. Today in music history, back in 1989, Jive Bunny and the Master Mixers had their first of three UK number ones with Swing the Mood, the track we just played. Produced by father and son DJ team of Andy and John Pickles, Swing the Mood fused a number of early rock and roll records with the liberal use of Glenn Miller's In the Mood.
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0: So it's Wednesday, which means I get to play you the third track from this week's featured classic album, Stevie Nicks' The Other Side of the Mirror. Today's track was released as the fourth single from the album on October the 30th, 1989. It peaked at number two on the UK singles chart and earned a Grammy nomination for the Best Female Rock Vocal Performance. The track was co-written with Mike Campbell of Tom Petty and the Heartbreakers. The song became a defining anthem for Stevie, eventually leading to the title of her 1991 tour in support of the Timescape collection. Today's track

0: During the recording sessions of today's track at A&M Studios, Stevie Nicks pushed for a more aggressive raw vocal performance to match the song's driving tempo, ultimately capturing the high-energy sound that she felt better represented her live stage presence compared to her more polished studio recordings from that era. We've just played Whole Lot of Trouble of track number 3 from this week's featured classic album. We'll be playing the fourth track at this time tomorrow here on your favourite breakfast show. Meanwhile, let's head for 1990 now with They Might Be Giants, the track Birdhouse in Your Soul.
1: Look

So it's our fourth birthday shout this morning. Born today back in 1963, Mike Nakito, guitarist from British band Johnny H. Jazz, who had the 1987 UK number 5 single and international success with the track we just played called Shattered Dreams. Before that one, we played They Might Be Giants from 1990, their track Birdhouse in Your Soul. Let's bring you up to date for a couple more tracks as we head towards the end of today's breakfast show. Here's Blossoms with Meet Me in Love.

Customs and Meet Me in Love. The next track was famously crafted in a Lake District cottage using a Patti Page sample from a 50p bargain bin and an improvised microphone made of an old speaker. Despite being dismissed by labels for being too slow, it was championed by Radio 1's Zoe Ball when it was released and went on to peak at number 19 on the UK singles chart, becoming an iconic down-tempo staple. Here's Groove Armada and At the River.

0: from 1999, that was Groove Armada and At the River. So laid back, it was almost horizontal, but what a great track. Which leads us to the end of today's show, and of course, our theme tune finished. Today's theme tune comes from a British television sitcom that many, many people, including myself, absolutely loved watching every single week. It was a British sitcom created by Rick Mao and Adrian Edmondson that ran for three series on BBC Two from 1991 through to 1995. It focuses on Richard Richie Richard, played by the late Rick Mao, and Edward Elizabeth Eddie Hitler, played by Ade Edmondson, two unemployed, crude and perverted flatmates living in Hammersmith in London who aspire to better themselves. The show became known for its chaotic and violent slapstick comedy. In 2004, it was ranked 45th on the BBC's poll for Britain's best sitcom. There were three series made and a total of 18 episodes and a movie. Of course, today's theme tune finish comes from the ever classic and hilariously funny Bottom. Have a great Wednesday. I'll see you tomorrow morning at 7 o'clock.
1: Today's theme tune finish.

Prime Minister is looking into holding a public inquiry into Jeffrey Epstein's actions in the UK and allegations against former Harrods owner Mohammed Al-Fayed. Andy Burnham said to have agreed to meet with some of Epstein's victims. A 35-year-old man has been charged in connection with the death of a 9-year-old girl in Arbroath. Police are treating her death as suspicious. The man is due to appear at Dundee Sheriff Court today. FIFA President Gianni Infantino has reportedly called an emergency meeting of the governing body's staff in Morocco. The meeting follows controversial plans for FIFA to seek private investors in a company to run their competitions. Guidance on use of toilets and changing rooms as single-sex spaces comes into force today. That's almost a year and a half after the landmark Supreme Court ruling on biological sex. The ruling was hailed as a victory.

0: by campaigners, although others have called it incredibly worrying for the trans community. And flood warnings are in place in Scotland, with thundery showers set to batter some parts of the country. But there'll still be no wet weather for central and southern England. From Radio News Hub, I'm Ben Monse.
1: Millions of motorists were missold car finance and are due hundreds and hundreds of pounds in compensation. Now you can claim for free using the FCA redress scheme, which your lender should contact you about if you're eligible. But if you can't be bothered with all that faff, then let the claims guys legal handle everything for you. So if you bought cars on finance between 2007 and 2024, then text PCP to 60777 now. The

0: A wet and windy day across northern parts, thundery in places and persistent rain in Scotland. Elsewhere dry with some sunny spells and highs of 26 degrees Celsius in the south and 19 in the north.
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2: Hello and a very good morning to everyone. It feels like ages since I've been back, but I am back now for good. If you can hear any noise outside, there's been a road closure around here and they are doing the roads, so bear with me. I haven't gone mad. That's just the fan in the background as well, because it's very, very hot in here as I can't have the windows open. Anyway, on today's show, actually, we have a full lined up show. We've got an interview at 12. We've got loads of music coming up for you all. Lots and lots of things to look forward to. Lots of facts. If you do have anything that you want to message me about, then do send us a message on 07394 165 844. Be sure to pick it up there. Any embarrassing stories you have, which has been doing quite well as a segment as well. Anything you want to talk about, maybe you just want to talk about what you're up to this summer. I know there's a lot of people that have just been away or are on holiday at the moment. Definitely making me very jealous. 8 weeks to go, 8 weeks to go. But yes, if you do have anything you want to share with us, then do please text us or email studio@leekradio.co.uk. Anyway, to start off this show, we actually have a history little stamp today. August the 5th, 19... Wait, hold on 2 seconds. There we go. I thought my mic wasn't working then. August the 5th, 1966 is actually the Beatles' first released album from the Revolvers. Obviously, there's include tracks like Eleanor Rigby, which I don't have on the system. However, to honour that, which is absolutely insane, 1966, August the 5th, everyone, that's when their first album, The Revolvers, came out. Absolutely mental. I think it was only 27 minutes long, which is quite a short album. But yeah, obviously, some people might argue that they are one of the best bands still here today. So yeah, without them, we wouldn't really have music today, I don't think. But we're going to start off with a little bit of a recent one. Well, I say recent, I mean, obviously, it's a bit of a newer one. We've got a little bit of Twist and Shout for you all.
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1: And that was Twist and Shout by the Beatles. That was for their August the 5th, 1966 Revolvers release, which was their first album. Absolutely brilliant, isn't it? Still very popular today. And without them, I don't think we'd have the music like we do today. But anyway, back to more music now. We've had some requests this morning. I'm going to play a little bit now of the Vaccines, actually, that were at Why Not Festival on Saturday, I believe. Why Not Festival kicked off Friday last week, and it was some people went on Thursday, so it was a 4-day festival in that case. But if you did go on the Friday, then it's a 3-day festival. It kicked off and it sold out this year, which was absolutely incredible. I have been fortunate to go the past 2 years. I didn't go this year though. But there's big names there this year, and the Vaccines was one of them. So I'm going to pay you a little bit of post-breakup sex.
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1: And that was a bit of the vaccines there for you in honour of Why Not Festival that happened last week. There's a lot of people that are messaging in that did go to the festival. They said, hi Amy, I did go to the festival and one of my personal favourites was the Raytons. Yeah, they were on the Friday night, weren't they? Thursday entry had the Libertines, and on Saturday they had Two Door Cinema Club, Kaiser Chiefs, the Vaccines, Happy Monday, you're twisting my melon, man. And on Sunday they had the Streets, Scissor Sisters, Rizzle Kicks, Sophie Alex Baxter, Lottery Winners. They had a really good lineup this year, to be fair. There's a lot of Kendall Calling Festival, I think, had similar lineup. I know that the Vaccines played Why Not and Kendall Calling. But yeah, if you did go to a festival this year, let us know how that went and drop us a message. Let us know if you had a great time. I'm sure everyone did. Like I say, Why Not Festival was a sold-out show gig this year, so that was absolutely incredible. The weather wasn't too bad as well for you all, so that's all good, isn't it? Right, outside today, it is very, very sunny. There's a lot of people walking around the market, so if you are in Leek today and you are wandering the market, and a very big hello. Hope you're enjoying the show. We've got loads of music coming up for you all. Got a bit of 80s, 90s, 70s, a bit of a mix like always. And then, yes, I have got an interview coming up at 12 o'clock, which is with the lovely Molly Wish Hart, sorry. And, yeah, looking forward to that. Obviously, live radio as well. It's my first show back in a few weeks, so I am getting used to things. If you ever have sat in a chair of the radio station, it is very hard sometimes to think what to say, but there we are, be reassured, everything is all good. And yes, let's get on to some new music. Anyway, this is Whatever by Oasis.
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2: Hello and welcome back to the Amy Swan Lunchtime Show with me, Amy Swan. This is Leak Radio and you are joining me on August the 5th of August. We are a month early there, aren't we? Just played some Underdog by Kasabian, a brilliant tune. Kasabian have been on a few tour dates actually recently. I know a lot of people have gone to see them. Brilliant live. Obviously, I saw, I think it was in London, and they were doing Fire, and it just looks insane. The atmosphere is so good for Kasabian gigs anyway, but yes, that was a bit of Underdog for you all. Right, gonna get stuff sorted out. We have a little bit of a 1983 classic now. Yes, it's a bit of Maniac.
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1: And that was a 1990 classic there. Stone Roses, Made of Stone. What a brilliant tune. And before that, we played Maniac as well. So anyway, welcome back to my show. I'm going to have a little bit of a new segment today. I just kind of made it up and I thought, you know what? We're going to do this today. So we're going to do misheard song lyrics, and your job at home is to find out which song it's from. There is no prize, as we aren't a big radio station, but you can give yourself a pat on the back if you do get them right. 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Right, so we have 5 misheard song lyrics, and it will all be revealed later on in today's show. So I'll be playing the songs later on. And maybe you'll not be able to hear them the same when they are played again. And if you do get them right, then like I say, text in or give yourself a pat on the back and we'll see how many people did get them right. Right, the first one is, and obviously your job is to guess the song, Kicking Your Cat All Over the Place. What song do you reckon that's from? Give us a message. Number 2, we've got Young and Sweet, Only 7 Teeth. Number 3, we've got So Eddie, Are You Walking? Are You Walking, Eddie? And number 4, we have Wash Your Back For Good. And, sorry, number 5, we have Halfway There, Lemon on a Pear. Give us a message. Let us know what songs they're from on 07394 165 844. Like I say, there is no crash prize, but you can give yourself a pat on the back if you do get it right. Text in or email studio@leekradio.co.uk. All will be revealed later on in the show. Anyway, back to more music now. We're going to do a little bit of a modern one for us. It's a bit of Sam Fender and Olivia Dean. Don't Rain Me In.

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1: Together in Electric Dreams. That was a little bit of Giorgio Moroder. I've probably butchered that name. If there is anyone out there that knows I've butchered that name, then I am very sorry. If you have just joined, we are playing a little bit of a game today. Just put it onto the WhatsApp group chat with Leek Radio presenters as well to see if they can play along with me. And as soon as Paul comes in at about 1:30, I'll get him to play along with me and see if he knows it. And then we'll play the songs later on in today's show. Right, we have... if you did miss the segment, by the way, I will read them for you again so that it is fair and everyone gets a chance. We've had some comments in so far. Some people, well, Maria, I can tell you right now you have got 4 of them right. You've got 1 of them wrong, and I'm sure you'll be kicking yourself when you find out which one it is. However, we have number 1, Kicking Your Cat All Over the Place. What song's that from? Number 2, Young and Sweet Only 7 Teeth. What song is that from? Number 3, So Eddie Are You Walking? Are You Walking Eddie? And number 4, Wash Your Back For Good. And number 5, Halfway There, Lemon on a Pear. What songs are they from, everyone? Drop your guesses in on 07394 165 844 or email studio@leekradio.co.uk. And if you do know me personally, then give us a message. Let us know what songs they're from and all will be revealed later on in the show. Like I say, no cash prize, but you can get the credit and a pat on your back. How about that one? Right, more music now. Before that, we're going to have a little bit of Boys Don't Cry by The Cure.
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7: Word Up. Before the ads, we played a little bit of Word Up there for you. I haven't heard that song in years, so if you have just rediscovered that song, then you are welcome. Right, we are nearly an hour through my show, should I say, and it's nearly 11 o'clock. So let us know what you're up to today. It is really nice weather, which leads me on to actually my next song. It is Mr. Blue Skies.
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1: You give love a bad name, Bon Jovi. That is a great song for this Wednesday. Anyway, right, back to the little quiz, well, say quiz, a little game that we've got coming up later. Misheard song lyric game. Charlene has got them all correct. Josh has got them all correct. Now, it'll all be revealed anyway later on in the show. But if you want to send your correct guesses over to 07394 165 844. Now, this song lyric game is obviously, I'm going to be leaving it until about maybe 11:30, and then we're going to answer all of the correct answers. So, we've got Kicking Your Cat All Over the Place. What song's that from? Or we have Young and Sweet, Only 7 Teeth. What song's that from? So Eddie, Are You Walking? Are You Walking, Eddie? That's number three. Number four is Wash Your Back Real Good. And number five is Halfway There, Lemon on a Pear. Now send your guesses in on 07394 165 844. You can either send it by text or WhatsApp. We have both now. Or you can email studio at leekradio.co.uk. But yes, we have now made it to 11 o'clock. So I'm going to shut up and do this.
2: Prime Minister is looking into holding a public inquiry into Jeffrey Epstein's actions in the UK and allegations against former Harrods owner Mohammed Al-Fayed. Andy Burnham said to have agreed to meet with some of Epstein's victims. A 35-year-old man has been charged in connection with the death of a 9-year-old girl in Arbroath. Police are treating her death as suspicious. The man is due to appear at Dundee Sheriff Court today. FIFA President Gianni Infantino has reportedly called an emergency meeting of the governing body's staff in Morocco. The meeting follows controversial plans for FIFA to seek private investors in a company to run their competitions. Guidance on use of toilets and changing rooms as single-sex spaces comes into force today. That's almost a year and a half after the landmark Supreme Court ruling on biological sex. The ruling was hailed as a victory by campaigners, although others have called it incredibly worrying for the trans community. And flood warnings are in place in Scotland, with thundery showers set to batter some parts of the country. But there'll still be no wet weather for central and southern England. From Radio News Hub, I'm Ben Monsey.
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0: A wet and windy day across northern parts, thundery in places and persistent rain in Scotland. Elsewhere dry with some sunny spells and highs of 26 degrees Celsius in the south and 19 in the north.
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2: Woo, and we have made it to 11 o'clock, nearly 1 hour till the dinner time hour. It's gone very quick actually today. We have Molly Withheart coming on for an interview in a little while, so we're going to go over and see what she has to say. All will be revealed a little bit later on. And then we have our answers to the misheard song lyric game at 11:30. So stay tuned to see if you were right. Who knows? Right, we're going to play a little bit of Amy Winehouse now, actually, taking it back to 2007. Well, I think that was the remastered version. Don't quote me on that one. But we've got a little bit of Tears Dry on their own.

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1: I've Got My Mind Set On You, that was George Harrison, and what a better day to play it when Revolvers actually came out on the 5th of August 1966, celebrating the Beatles today with their first ever album that was actually only 26 minutes long. A very short album really, isn't it? But obviously, like I say, we can argue that they are one of the best bands of all time. Definitely not going to have music like them of recent day. But yes, hello and welcome back to the Amy Swan Lunchtime Show. Got a lot coming up. Obviously, we're going to announce our misheard song lyric game answers in a little while. We've also got an interview with Molly Wishhurst coming up at 12:15. We have pushed it back a little bit. Just gives us time to get everything prepared and all ready for everyone else. And then it's 1 o'clock. We've got a little bit of a birthday segment. So if it is your birthday today, tomorrow, whenever in August, give us a message 07394 165 844. If you're anything like my mum, she likes to celebrate for the whole month. So even if your birthday isn't till the end of the month, we'll celebrate it now. How about that one? But yes, a big thank you for everyone joining in. I am back now on my normal hours. I say that and then I'm going away again in a few weeks' time. I'm going to York actually in a few weeks' time. But that's another thing as well. If you have had any holidays, then do send us a little bit of what you're up to as well. Oh, goodness. That wasn't good, was it? That was my phone falling down from... Oops. Right, let's sort that out. There we go. It looks a bit windy outside, actually. Yeah, everyone's hair's blowing all over the place. The flags are blowing all over the place as well. So it looks sunny though, so that's all good, isn't it? That's all we ever want. Right, we're going to do a little bit now of what is happening locally. If you want something to do with the kids in the half term, then this is the one for you. We've got a Cheddleton local committee invites you to enter your Poochies into the dog show. So if you have any dogs that you'd like to enter into the show, then this one's for you. This is happening at Heath House Farm, Cheddleton, ST13 7DQ. That's on Saturday the 19th of September. There'll be a village fetty at 11 a.m. till 5 p.m. There's a dog eligibility display from 1 p.m. and a dog show categories from 2:30 p.m. onwards. We have this is the categories, by the way: the prettiest girl, waggiest tail, most like owner, handsome dog, cutest puppy, best trick, scruffiest pooch, and best veterinarian. What the hell is going on with me today? I honestly can't get my words out. That would have given my stepdad a good laugh. He always likes to laugh when I pronounce things wrong. So that one was for you, really. That's why I did it. It is £2 per category, and you can have actually £5 for three categories. To book in advance, you please email cheddletoncommittee@outlook.co.uk. And you can find out all about that on their website as well if you do want to find out more. We have a craft fair coming up at Harrogate Community Centre, Saturday, August the 15th. That starts at 11 a.m. That is free entry, and you can email harrogatecraftsairs@yahoo.com if you want to find out more about that. I would read this one out, but it's the 1st of August, so it's gone. But if you were at the Tackle the Tidy Up Day, then let us know how that one went. Oh, this is interesting for me, actually. I've not actually seen this yet. Young Person Open Mic event that says for all ages, and it's 12 to the 24th. And it is take your first step into live performance into welcoming inclusive spaces. There you go. That's happening at the Foxlow Art Centre here in Leek. It doesn't actually say when it's happening, sorry. It just says for ages 12 to 24. And it's... Oh, sorry, there we go. Monday the 3rd of August. Again, I'm reading that very late. I'm going to have to put a little note on for producer Gary. I think I've missed these off. To be fair, though, I have been away for a few weeks. So if you did go to the open mic, let me know how that went as well. Right, I'm going to stop talking about what's happening locally because I am reading them from the past. So... if anyone did go in the past, let us know how it went. Anyway, I have just got a text message actually off my nan, and she said we should actually take our dogs to the dog competition. Don't know how that one will go down well. I mean, I do have a little hyperactive cockapoo. She is very, very hyperactive. Beautiful doggy, though. And my nan's dog, Luna, is actually a Cavapoo, so she's very, she's also very active. Whether they'd make it good in a competition, I don't know. I don't know if... Maybe Luna does. There you go, Nan. Luna looks like you. There we are. Your dog looks like your owner kind of thing there. There we are. But yes, no, if you do want to go and do that and it is something fun for you to do this summer, then head over and find out more about the dog competition on their pages. I will find out a little bit of what is going on locally that's not in the past, because I have been reading some stuff out that's already happened. But it compensates for my show not being on last week, so I can do that now. Anyway, I'm going to shut up and do this, and then we're going to go into some more music. We're going to play Rock the Cashbah, The Clash, in a little minute.
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0: 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This is Amy Swan.
1: And that was a 1982 classic there with Rock the Cashmere, The Clash. What a brilliant tune. Right, here is a little bit of a shout out to my niece now. Just received a video of her dancing to, I think it was George Harrison one. Yes, it was absolutely beautiful. So Esme, this one's for you and it is Belong Together.

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1: And that one was for my niece, Esme. If you were listening, that one was for you. We've got a little bit of a moment for us now, though. This is Esme doing a little bit of singing. So she's enjoying the show there for you all. So that is my little niece who has tuned in. If you have tuned in, let us know what you're up to and give us a message on 07394 165 844. Lines are open for any requests. We are nearly coming to 11:30 though, which means that we are going to do a little bit of the misheard song lyric game. If you have just joined and haven't joined, don't worry, we will do this now at 12, so I'll give everyone an extra 30 minutes to get theirs in. But we're doing a game today with misheard song lyrics. So, number one is kicking your cat all over your place. Number two is young and sweet, only 7 teeth. Number three is so Eddie, are you walking? Are you walking, Eddie? Number four is wash your back for good. And number five is halfway there, lemon on a pear. What songs are they from? Give us a message. We have had some people get it right, which all will be revealed after a little while. It'll be at 12 o'clock. And then we've got an interview with Molly Wishart coming at 12:15, sorry. And she will be talking to us all things about music, what she's up to and what's happening locally. But anyway, back to new music now. We've got a little bit of an upbeaty one. The sun has gone in, though, for some reason. But we're going to do it anyway. We've got Nothing's Gonna Stop Us Now. A bit of Starships for us all.

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1: I think we're alone now. That's a bit of Tiffany there for us. If you are a Stranger Things fan and you did watch the current season, that song was actually in the film, the series, which was absolutely incredible. Anyway, welcome back to the show. We've got quite a lot coming up for you in a little while. We've got an interview with Molly Wishart coming up soon, not too long now to go until that. We are going to announce the Misheard Song Lyric game in a moment. But first, we're going to play a new one. This is Jesse and the Revolvers. Now, producer Gary did play this on his show yesterday. However, I am going to play it for you today. But this is a little bit from Jesse herself.
2: 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This is an exclusive first play of our single, Better Off, out on the 12th of August. Hey.

0: Jessie from Jessie Revolvers, and you're listening to Leak Radio. This is an exclusive first play of our single, Better Off, out on the 12th of August. Hope you enjoy.
1: And that was Jessie and the Revolvers with Better Off Without. Jessie is actually here from here. Jessie and the Revolvers, sorry, are actually from a local band in Stoke. They are an alternative rock band here in Stoke-on-Trent. We have played them quite a few times before. Producer Gary played it last night, I want to say. I think he did play it last night on his Indie Tuesdays. And that does come out. Better Off Without comes out on August the 12th. So go over and listen to it there. They are also available on social media, so you can go over and see more about that as well. But now we're going to get on to the lyric game. When I can find my sheet, it's gone missing somewhere. Hold on. It's a very messy studio in here today. There we go. Right, we're going to get on to the misheard song lyrics now. Just waiting for one of the songs to be sent over to me. But we've had loads of people guess it right. Charlene got full marks. Josh got full marks. The people that haven't got full marks, maybe one or two off. But everyone's been involved in playing. So we're going to play a little bit now of the first one. That we would... Hold on. Which we did say we were going to do as well. Hold on 2 seconds. I'm all in a mess here. I don't know what's going on with the system. There we are. Now we're going to play the first one, which was... ready for this one. Kicking your cat all over the place. Now, what did you put for that one? If you did put We Will Rock You by Queen, then you would have been absolutely right. No cash prize, only a small radio station. But if you did get it right, then give yourself a pat on the back now. This is a little bit of Queen. We Will Rock You.
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kicking your cat all over the place. If you got that misheard song lyric right, then that one was for you. That was a bit of We Will Rock You, Queen. Now, back on to number two of the list. We have Young and Sweet, Only Seven Teeth. What do you reckon that song's from? Of course, it's an ABBA classic, isn't it? It's a little bit of Dancing Queen, but hold that thought. Now listen to it with Young and Sweet, Only Seven Teeth in mind.

0: so give yourself a pat on the back. Right, going on to number three, it was So Eddie, Are You Walking? Are You Walking, Eddie? Of course, it's a little bit of Smooth Criminal by Michael Jackson. Obviously, the original lyrics are Annie, Are You Okay? Are You Okay, Annie? But in this case, it's Eddie. So a lot of people have said they thought it said for the first time. So here is a little bit of Michael Jackson. Oh, important note as well, it's also Michael Jackson's birthday coming up in August. Bonus points if you can tell me when his birthday is. But here's a little bit of Smooth Criminal.
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0: walking? Are you walking? Are you walking, Eddie? That was the common miss song lyric heard from that song. A bit of Michael Jackson there for you. Can't go wrong with a bit of Michael Jackson, can you really, on this? Well, I would say beauty. It's gone a bit dark and dismal out there now. Very, very windy. But yes, that was a bit of Smooth Criminal there for us. Right, the next one coming up, we do have, obviously I'm a bit wary of time as I have got the interview in about 15 minutes. But we've got a little bit of wash your back real good. Of course, if you got that one right, everyone gets that one right. It is Back for Good from Take That. So we're going to play that one now for you all. If you got that one right, again, give yourself a pat on the back.
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0: the Common Miss song heard lyric there. I'm guessing we all knew that one, didn't we? We've all been singing that lyric for years. Anyway, the last but nowhere near least, before I do get on to Molly's interview in a little minute, we have a little bit of Halfway There, Lemon on a Pear. Now, did you get that one right? I'm sure everyone knew that one, didn't they? It was Living on a Prayer by Bon Jovi. So here it is. And if you want to bear that in mind with that lyric, then please do.
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0: 35-year-old man has been charged in connection with the death of a 9-year-old girl in Arbroath. The child was found seriously injured at the Elliott Industrial Estate just after midnight on Monday and later died in hospital in Dundee. The man is due to appear at Dundee Sheriff Court today. There's been a spike in anti-Semitism cases in the UK since the US-Israeli war on Iran began. Data from the Community Security Trust showed there were nearly 2,000 anti-Semitic incidents recorded across the UK in January to June of 2026. Dave Rich is their spokesperson.
1: Every time there is a major attack on the Jewish community, it actually encourages more people to go out and shout abuse or threats at Jewish people or post anti-Semitic things online. It's a really troubling pattern.
0: And a fleet of self-driving cars to be used by Uber in London have been granted minicab licences. The technology has been demonstrated to be safe. That's the latest from Radio News Hub. I'm Tanita Sims.
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0: It's a dry day for most with sunny spells. Showers are developing across Northern Ireland, Scotland and Northern England, though. Highs of 26 degrees Celsius.
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5: How about that one? That was the news and weather for you. Self-driving cars. Don't know how to feel about that. Modern technology indeed. Anyway, thank you so much for tuning in for the officially now 2 hours of my show. So if you have been here from 10, that's good going, that. We have made it now through the last 2 hours of my show. We have Molly Wishart coming on in a little moment to talk to us about her music journey. So do stay tuned for that. I thought we'd play a little bit of her song now just to get us all in the mood before her interview in about 10 minutes' time. This is Let Me Feel Your Love.

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1: That was Molly Wishart there with Let Me Feel Your Love. She is actually on an interview with me in a moment. We've got about a few minutes time before she does join. She is due on at 12:15 and she's going to talk to us all about her music journey. So do stay tuned for that. Also, we are doing it via Zoom, so there might be some technical difficulties. If you could look out for the levels, keep an eye on the levels for me and let me know if you do sound anything a little bit out of the unusual, then let me know. I'm trying to think of the words there. Right, anyway, gonna get on to a little bit more music now. We've got Small Town Boy by Bronski Beat. This is a 1984 classic.
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0: Right, sorry about that. I was just had a little bit of a phone call and also had to go on to just join Molly. Molly Wishart is here today. Molly, do you want to do a bit of speaking so we can get these levels right?
1: Yeah, sure. Is that okay? Hear me all okay?
0: I think it should be okay. Let's see that one. Do you want to do a bit more speaking?
1: Yeah, of course.
0: That's
1: is that
0: fine.
1: Working? Hopefully that's okay.
0: Yes, it is actually. I think the levels are quite right there. I mean, I can hear you clear coming through, so yeah, all good. If someone does text me in a moment, which I don't think anyone actually has at the moment, so that's all right. Yeah, no, all good, I think. No one's messaged in to say otherwise, so there we go. Yeah, Molly, I do appreciate your time and for being with us today. But for everyone that doesn't know about who you are, really, this is Molly Wishart, and... there we go. Gary can hear everyone okay, so that's absolutely fine. This is Molly Wishart, and she is here going to talk about a little bit of her music career. Molly, where did you first start?
1: Where did I first start? I actually think it was my granddad who kind of started me, started my interest in music. He used to show me like how to do little chords on the keyboard if my hands could reach. So there was always that. And then my mum's a musician, my brother plays, like my stepdad's an incredible musician. So there was always that like running in the family.
0: Oh, that's absolutely perfect. Obviously, like, I'm sure for you as well, that's such a great memory to have at such a young age. Obviously, your granddad and everything teaching you how to play the piano, it must have been such a good thing for yourself as well.
1: Definitely.
0: I know you've got 5 songs currently out, and we did just do a little bit of speaking about this. Your EAP came out years ago, didn't it?
1: Yeah, I had an EP out, like, years ago. I sound a bit like a baby on there now, but... Still, I loved doing that. I wrote that and recorded that in Belfast. And then, yes, I released 3 singles last year, which was kind of a bit of a fresh start, I think, musically. And then, yes, I will be releasing, an EP this year. And I've just released 2 singles from that EP, which I'm really excited about.
0: That is really, really exciting. Obviously, you've got Let Me Feel Your Love, which is... I've just actually played that one for you on the radio. I love that one. And then you've got All My Loves For You, Feel The Groove, July, and Running Free. They're all out, aren't they?
1: Yes, they are. And then I've just released one called Summer Days. I literally just released that last week.
0: Brilliant.
1: But that's a kind of... I don't know. All of them have, I guess, a little bit of a summery kind of feel to them, especially the one out sort of last week. But yeah, definitely a fresh kind of start musically with all those songs that you've just mentioned.
0: That is absolutely brilliant though, isn't it? I think for a musician that's forever evolving though, is there any links to any of your songs that link everything together?
1: I think with the 2 that I've just released, and then I'm going to be releasing another couple along with my EP. I think with those songs, it's kind of about sort of growing and just learning, and I think just being in your 20s and kind of that youth and freedom and just kind of, you know, romanticizing your life a little bit, and sort of learning along the way. So yeah, I like to think that that's kind of connecting those songs for me.
0: Absolutely. And I mean, it's definitely one that I can relate to myself. I mean, I'm in my 20s. I'm sure a lot of people listening now are in their 20s as well. One thing I did want to say as well is I have looked on your website, Molly Wishart, isn't it? That's your website name. Yes, it is.
1: You got it.
0: That's the one. I really don't want to butcher your last name, but my dyslexia is coming out there. I just want to say all things, so I do apologise if I do.
1: Mean, don't worry. You know, I get it wrong sometimes.
0: See, there you go then. There you are. That's not just me anyway. But yeah, it is Molly Wishart. There we go. The Molly Wishart. And you've got some beautiful merch out. I actually might have to purchase a t-shirt myself. Absolutely lovely. I love the orange and the white t-shirts. They're absolutely amazing.
1: Oh, Lovely, thank you so much.
0: It's all good.
1: Yeah, I really appreciate that. That was like designed actually by this guy called Thomas Bannon, who's a original Belfast like designer. He helped me with those t-shirts, but they're so comfortable. Them. I'm not even
0: absolutely.
1: You can buy them. They're really comfy. They're actually really, really lovely little t-shirts, to be fair.
0: I mean, to be fair, for me and a lot of people probably going on holiday soon, they're really nice summery t-shirts to take with you, aren't they? Like just to travel in or just to go on the beach in. They are really, really good summer t-shirts as well, which I feel like is the time to get one, isn't it, really? So there you go. It's a little bit.
1: I have to give you commission.
0: I know. I'm not being held to say this, by the way. Let me just make that one clear. She hasn't got a gun hold to my head right now making me say all this stuff, but you can get yours now online.
1: Voiceover.
0: I know, honestly, I should. It's like one of them weird adverts when you were a kid that used to promote them little toys or something. But no, you have got some gigs upcoming, haven't you? You've got 21st of November at Pizza Express in Covent Gardens.
1: So that was actually something I performed, that was last year.
0: Oh.
1: But yes, I do have some gigs coming up. I haven't announced this yet, but on the 15th of October, I do have a gig at the Troubadour in London, which will be with a live band, which will be doing all my songs from my new EP, some of my older stuff. So yes, I've got that coming up, which, I mean, 15th October seems ages away, but it just flies in the spit.
0: Absolutely. I mean, to be fair though, it should be absolutely beautiful. You are living in London now, aren't you?
1: Yeah, I am. I've been a little bit all over the place. I grew up in the Midlands, in Northamptonshire. I moved to Belfast for a while and did a lot of music there. I was there for 6 years. And then, yes, I'm now based in London, and I absolutely love it. I love the busy city life.
0: Yeah, absolutely. I mean, I must admit, myself and my boyfriend went to Belfast not long ago, and we had an absolute brilliant time. It's a really nice city.
1: What did you end up doing? Did you do the Titanic?
0: Yeah, we did the Titanic. We went to a tapas, which was quite nice. Trying to think of the name of it though. We went like just drinking, we listened to some live music in some pubs. They had like obviously some singers on and stuff like that. We did the tour of the old, like, you know how you go through the Protestant areas and the obviously Catholic and un-Catholic areas. Learned about all of the history there with that, and it's just, it's very sad that bit is, but also it's there's a lot of history in Belfast though, isn't there? So
1: definitely a bit of a learning curve, but amazing place, amazing people. I'm glad that you had a great time.
0: Yeah, it was absolutely perfect, so I don't blame you for going there for a bit. Now, how did you find your music journey in Belfast?
1: Oh yeah, it was brilliant. I studied there for a while, and then I made loads of connections. One of my best friends, Sophie French, she's an amazing, incredible musician, and she releases her own music. So I met her out there. Me and her collaborate a lot. I just did Stendhal Festival with her actually, which was great. But yeah, incredible place, really colourful and brilliant people, and yeah, it just kind of gave me a boost. I was like, okay, I'm gonna head on to London, see who's around there, see what's going on, and yeah, I love it here. Great place and great people.
0: I mean, London is always obviously the place to go if you are pursuing music. It's a very busy city, isn't it? So I feel like if you're gonna make it anywhere, it's similar to the biggest city, such as obviously like people go to New York and stuff like that, don't they? Good promotions, great people that have come from London. How do you feel your music is evolving right now? How do you feel that's going to go in the future?
1: That's interesting. I think my music at the moment, I think a lot of it has come from kind of like little stories of my own or maybe other people that are close to me, and I think that's kind of continuing even more for me, but maybe just slightly more maturely, I guess, in a way. I think just as cliche as it sounds, but just learning about who you are as you get older, learning about, you know, like just like connections in family and things like that. I think just carrying on with like my little stories, but just, I don't know, just maybe a bit deeper, a bit more vulnerable, a bit more open.
0: Yeah, that's absolutely lovely way of putting it as well. I feel like as a music artist, you're forever evolving, aren't you? Trying to figure out what to do next, what comes next. Obviously for yourself, you are on a tour on the 15th of October, as you said. Now, what I found interesting through going through your website, though, you did Finsbury Park, didn't you, in London?
1: Yes, I did. I did that last year.
0: Oh my goodness.
1: I did that with a band, and yeah, that was a really cool venue. I had some amazing support acts, and a couple of those gigs last year. I also did the Troubadour. I've performed there like a good few times. I've got such a good connection to it, and love the people that run it, and they're so good at promoting and helping independent artists. Very excited for
0: brilliant.
1: That. I'm very excited.
0: No, it is exciting, and I must let you know as well, Kev, who is a presenter on our show, he did play Summer Days, I think he said when he was last on, I think it was Sunday, he does his shows on Sundays.
1: Amazing.
0: And he wanted me to pass on to you as well, saying how good your website actually is. I think one thing he did say was how it comes across naturally. It doesn't seem like media have made you do a bunch of stuff, but it's just come from yourself, like you've planned it all yourself. It doesn't seem like it's been written by anyone else other than yourself, which is a really nice thing, and he just wanted to say well done for that as well, because it's a beautifully well presented website. So there you go, so that's both of us that have said it now.
1: That is so nice. Thank you guys mm-hmm. Well, I did it myself, and you know, it takes a lot of time, so
0: it does,
1: actually really appreciate that. That's so lovely of you both.
0: I mean, all your hard work has paid off. Like you say, you are... How old are you now? Are you,
1: I just turned 27.
0: Oh, so wow. There you go, then.
1: I'm getting a little bit older.
0: No. Not at all. But, like, the 20s, I feel like a lot of your 20s, everyone expects you to have everything figured out, don't they? Like, as soon as you hit 20, it's kind of like, wow, you've got to have everything right now. For people that wanting to get into music, what would your big thing be? What would you say to them?
1: I think a lot of it is about making connections, collaborating, meeting new people. I think as well, just finding what you really love to do in music and kind of sticking with it. I just always think there's no point going into areas if you're like, I'm not actually feeling this. I think you have to be like, yeah, just something that you're really, really passionate about, and like finding your love for it, I think, definitely. And also just resilience and keep going. I mean, I'm definitely no expert and like learning lots of things along the way, but I think just keep going. Lots of
0: absolutely.
1: Ups and downs, but yeah just keep finding your own path and going for it.
0: But I honestly do want to say, though, and I'm not just saying this, I actually really do love all of your music. I have listened to it quite a lot. We have played it quite a bit on our radio station as well. But I did just want to say, True Lie, which is actually one of your songs, isn't it? Was that a good played month last month? Did you play your song last month?
1: Sorry?
0: Did you play a lot of that in July last month?
1: Yeah, I did get to play that a few times. I know, I should have kind of really honed in on that, but I think it's just so much else going on. But such a fun kind of summery song.
0: It is,
1: and I had to kind of last year really work out when am I gonna release this. Is it gonna be July? Is it gonna be just before? But Amy, I know that this is you're interviewing me, but I know that you've got some music out there too.
0: I do,
1: as well.
0: Yeah.
1: You're an artist as well.
0: I do. I mean, I have the Night We Met that came out last August, but actually, funny you say that, because yours is obviously July. Mine actually does start with the 1st of August, which is quite funny as well. So our songs really have a month dedicated to them, don't they, really, when you think about it? It's quite exciting. But
1: yeah,
0: I feel like it's... I honestly feel like it's a good thing to have when you're an artist as well, because when you've got a dedicated like song month, you know, it's just always going to be there and a part of your life, isn't it? Which is so special, I feel.
1: Yeah, definitely. I think when that sort of month comes around, it's just like a little reminder of like, oh, that's when my song came out. That's you just kind of feel it a little bit. Definitely lifts, gives it a little boost.
0: Absolutely, and I feel as well, both you went down the summer route with most of your songs. Mine was kind of a summery feel as well. So I feel like it does make people a bit more happier when that does come out at that time of year. You know, it's a bit like people that release Christmas singles, isn't it? But summertime hits, classics, they're kind of forever evolving now with different artists as well. And I just love it. It kind of gets to summer and you're kind of there, aren't you, on your beach or your barbecues or at a party. And it's just nice to have something that can relate to a certain month. I think that's a really nice thing as well.
1: Definitely. It's like those songs kind of come back round in the mix and you're like, okay, well, we can pop this on again this year.
0: Absolutely.
1: as long as you're still like loving the song, relating Absolutely. To it. But Amy, I'll have to have a listen because I haven't listened to it yet.
0: Thank you very much. Fingers crossed, maybe one day if everything goes well, we might actually bump into each other on a tour or something.
1: I love that. We could write a little tune together.
0: That'd actually be really good. There you go, heard it here first, everyone. No, that'd be really nice. No, it would. But no, obviously, like, I know one of the hardest parts being in music at the moment is the fact of networking. There's a lot of producers out there that try and not as easy as everyone makes it out to be, is it? Like, you know, there's some producers out there that want half of your song credits even though you have wrote them songs yourself. There's some that kind of take your songs from people. That's the kind of industry it is unfortunately going at the moment. I know there's a lot of people struggling to make it. It's self-employed, isn't it? And I'm sure you know secondhand of that as well. I feel like sometimes being self-employed is a little bit harder. What would you say to people that are in that situation?
1: Do you know what? It is hard. You're right, Amy. It's a really hard industry. And I think that there's pros and cons, you know. Like with the 9-to-5, you're obviously...
0: Yeah.
1: Those are... you're like booked up throughout that time, and that's kind of how each day is. Whereas when you're self-employed, you maybe get some time during the day and things like that, but it feels like you're constantly kind of switched on. I think with the kind of self-employed life, it feels like you're never able fully to kind of turn off. I think that can be difficult, but I'm also it's I wouldn't choose to have it any other way. I absolutely love what I do. I love performing, and I love working with other people. And thankfully, I know what you were saying about, you know, there's certain artists that aren't getting their full credits for songs they've written or what they've performed. Thankfully, my producer, Mateo de Parez is his name, he's incredible. He's not like that at all. He's very much in support of like independent artists and works with incredible people, and he is just, you know, fully backs me. It's like having my little another little member of my team. So I think that's really helpful as well, you know, if you're self-employed or if you're finding your way in music, just having a little bunch of people on your team, whether it's family members, friends, whoever it is, it's just always nice to have people backing you. And I'm sure you know that yourself. Absolutely, you know, it's nice to have people cheering you on.
0: I mean, my family are my biggest supporters. I'm so sure that your granddad was very proud of you when you made it into music. I'm guessing his piano moment paid off for him.
1: Definitely. You can. I think we've got like a couple little videos of him just watching me gigging, and I don't know. It's really, really lovely. Like me, both my granddad and my granny are like my biggest fans, and I'm their biggest fans.
0: Absolutely. I mean, that's what we love grandparents for. I know my nan and granddad are definitely as well. My granddad at one point actually said in a quote, "Can I be your manager?" And I was like, "Well, you have to sort my gigs out, granddad. You know, like, you know."
1: Yeah, you're like, gig and then we will see what happens.
0: I know. I was like, if you want to be my manager, granddad, you haven't done a good job. You need to sort my gigs out for me. And he goes, eh?
1: Tell me my calendar, tell me my diary, and then we'll talk.
0: But it is funny because I don't think he can use the phone properly, so that'd be quite a funny one for him to try and work out how to do that. I know.
1: God love him.
0: He'd be sat there for a long time. I think it takes him about 2 minutes to type okay or something like that. But no, they honestly are the biggest supporters, aren't they, grandparents? I think that's where it all kind of comes from as well. Now, just a little quick one. Have you got anything planned, or can you give us any little information of what's to come up, or are you keeping it a secret?
1: Yeah, I mean, I've sort of mentioned it. I sort of let the cat out the bag there, but I've got my EP coming up, which is really, really exciting. So that will be being announced soon, so you can keep an eye out for it. And I've already released 2 songs from it, and I've got a couple more to come, which I'm really excited about. And then I have my launch gig, which will be on the 15th of October, which I haven't yet announced. So this is me saying,
0: there we go.
1: This is happening. I'm really excited for that. And that will be at the Troubadour with like a live band. And yeah, it should be a really, really fun night.
0: That is very exciting. So yeah, keep an eye out for that. And the Molly Wish Heart, that's the one. Wish Heart, yeah. I got it right. I have to keep telling myself that. I know, I'm so excited now. I have to keep telling myself. Whenever I do interviews, you know, I kind of try and get everyone's name done, but then I think I overthink it too much. Then I'm like, I don't want to get it wrong.
1: I'd be exactly the same.
0: Honestly, I think it's because my name's spelled AIMEE as well. So usually people don't know that it's Amy because they kind of say Amy or, you know, different things like that. I think it's because it's a different way of spelling Amy. Obviously in the UK, especially because it's French, UK is obviously AMY. So people think if your name's Amy, it's AMY. But people have read it out like Amy and I've gone, oh.
1: I know.
0: I'm like, oh no. I did it, but it's honestly, I just want to thank you so much for giving your time and for speaking to us today as well. It's obviously
1: no,
0: nice.
1: Honestly, thank you so, so much for having me. I really, really appreciate it. And it's been so nice chatting to you, Amy.
0: Yeah, it's been absolutely brilliant. And thank you so much again for giving up your time. What I will do while I say goodbye to Molly is play a little bit of, even though we are in August, I'm going to play a bit of July for you all. This is Molly Wishheart's, there you go, I got it right again, celebrate everyone. This is Molly Wishheart's July.

0: And thank you so much for joining in, and appreciate that interview there with Molly White Wishart. I've got it wrong again now. Right, I'm just getting back into the swing of things. Well, I appreciate we've had the interview with Molly. Gonna play some more music for us all coming up in a little bit. But yeah, if you didn't catch that, that was Molly Wishart with her little lovely speaking to us. She actually released 5 songs now. Her 6th one, Summer Days, came out as well recently. I'm going to get that off producer Gary and play that for us all next week to enjoy as well. But an absolute lovely artist, so if you can go over and support her, that'd be absolutely incredible. There we go. Sorry, the guest mic was on there still, so that was taking priority over my speaking anyway. But yes, that was absolutely lovely of her to give up her time and join us on the show today. So thank you so much for all bearing with us. Appreciate I haven't done that much speaking before playing songs, so I'm just going to do a little bit of speaking now. We're going to get into a bit more music this afternoon. Got a little bit of birthdays coming up as well. So yes, but while I do get everything prepared for the last hour of my show, here is a little bit of the B-52s. Of course, everyone knows it. It's a bit of Love Shack for you.
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0: A 35-year-old man has been charged in connection with the death of a 9-year-old girl in Arbroath. The child was found seriously injured at the Elliott Industrial Estate just after midnight on Monday and later died in hospital in Dundee. The man is due to appear at Dundee Sheriff Court today. There's been a spike in anti-Semitism cases in the UK since the US-Israeli war on Iran began. Data from the Community Security Trust showed there were nearly 2,000 anti-Semitic incidents recorded across the UK in January to June of 2026. Dave Rich is their spokesperson.
1: Every time there is a major attack on the Jewish community, it actually encourages more people to go out and shout abuse or threats at Jewish people or post anti-Semitic things online. It's a really troubling pattern.
0: And a fleet of self-driving cars to be used by Uber in London have been granted minicab licences. The technology has been demonstrated to be safe. That's the latest from Radio News Hub. I'm Tanita Sims.
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0: It's a dry day for most with sunny spells. Showers are developing across Northern Ireland, Scotland and Northern England, though, highs of 26 degrees Celsius.
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5: And this is Amy Swan on Leek Radio for the last hour of my show. Thank you so much for bearing with me today. I appreciate there's been a lot going on over the past hour. Just had Molly Wishart on giving her lovely story about her singing experience. Absolutely beautiful to tell stories like that as well. It's really nice to speak to emerging artists and artists in the industry. It's an absolute brilliant thing that I get to do, and that I can say it's honestly the best part of my job. So that's what's been happening. I was wondering then why I

0: wasn't hearing myself, and I'd put the wrong headphones on. I put the guest headphones on instead, which hasn't been ideal, has it? But yes, we are on the last hour of my show, so I'm going to give you some little songs now to get us through this last hour. Officially, actually, it's 1 o'clock now, which is just after dinner time for everyone. But if you are busy today, let us know what you're up to. I'm just looking outside the window and there's a lot of people at Leek Markets today. It's actually really busy out there. So I'm guessing that's what people are doing today. A bit of shopping, a bit of drinking coffee locally. But yeah, shopping markets. It's a big one in Leek on a Wednesday. It's every Wednesday though. It's not even just like every Wednesday of every month like there are in some cities. But yeah, no, it's looking absolutely beautiful out there. I'm sure Paul Oldfield will be joining me here in the studio in a little bit. I know he has an interview later on with Tansy, that is a presenter on our show as well. So if you are tuning in for Paul's show a bit later, then that'll be lovely for you to hear as well. He's doing this thing now where he's meeting every presenter and doing a little interview, but obviously I'm not going to get into much of that. That's in Paul's show. That's what he's up to. But right now we've got a little bit of the K's. It's Throw It All Away.
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1: That was a little bit of Mr. and Mrs. Smith, Stereophonics there. Always play that one when I'm just about to eat dinner because it's a 6-minute tune. So there we have it. Welcome back to the Amy Swan Lunchtime Show. We've officially got only 45 minutes left of my show at the moment. So, without a doubt, we are going to do this. And then, someone's challenged me to a bit of a challenge, but we'll get into that after. This is the Quarter Past Ads.
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1: Hello and welcome back to the show. So I've been challenged by some people and they have said, this is Chloe actually, Chloe's challenged me to this challenge. Hi Amy, I know you mentioned New York in your interview with Molly Whithart. Have you ever thought about doing a segment dedicated to New York songs from artists, as there's loads up there? So it made me think, how many people, or artists in particular, have released music with New York in them? So I thought this was a great challenge, to be honest with you. So what we're going to do this little bit of a segment dedicated to that. Well, thank you, Chloe. You filled up the last so long of my show anyway. So we've got, right, after doing this challenge, I thought to myself, there is so many songs out there, and she is absolutely correct, that have New York in the title. I mean, we've got classics by R.E.M., we've got Leaving to New York, we've got Sting, we have Empire State of Mind, obviously Jay-Z and Alicia Keys. We've got Wombats Moving to New York, we have Frank Sinatra, New York, New York. We've got Bee Gees, Kylie Minogue. There's so many songs that are dedicated to New York. So that's what we're going to do today. We're going to play New York, New York. And this is a little bit of Frank Sinatra for you.

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1: New York, New York. There you are, Chloe. That was one for you. She challenged me, by the way, to find as many songs as I can with New York and the theme of them, as I did mention it earlier. So we've got, it might be a little bit of a cheat, I'm not going to clout it, we've got a little bit of a modern one now, a bit of Olivia Rodrigo. I've got a sneaker in there somewhere, guys, haven't I? She wrote a song called Stupid Song, and in the first lyric, and you can listen to it, you can tell me if it's cheating or not, it does say New York City's never seemed so blue, so I'm going to take that as a win. This is Stupid Song by Olivia Rodrigo.
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1: And Chloe, we are still continuing. We've had someone request, by the way, Paul. Someone said, "How many songs do you reckon you can play with New York in the title?"
2: Right, that's
1: and I've
2: thing.
1: And I've gone onto the system, and there's loads. There's obviously New York, New York, Frank Sinatra. Yeah, you've got The Wombats.
2: New York, New York.
1: Yeah,
2: so
1: that
2: good
1: one,
2: they named it twice. That one.
1: Yeah. You've got. Hold on. How many songs? Empire State of Mind, obviously. Here in the New York.
2: Oh, yes, yes.
1: Concrete Jungle, where dreams are made of.
2: Tangled up with your umbilical there.
1: Hold on.
2: Yeah, that's it, we're untangled.
1: We've had no guest come in, but...
2: No guesses?
1: No, I've had an interview today. We've had no guest in, but I accidentally wore the guest headphones instead of these, and I was wondering why my mic wasn't sounding very clear. And then I was like, "Oh, these aren't my headphones," but that was why.
2: Yes, it's always a bit tricky when you get in the
1: air. I know.
2: I'm just turning that up.
1: So yeah, with New York in the title, he's coming. He's caused a lot of chaos.
2: I'm just in the wrecking crew.
1: You've not put the on-air sign down, so we're now half on air and half not.
2: And I tried to turn my headphones up because you know I like them loud.
1: No, I know. So we have REM leaving New York.
2: Oh, I want to know that one.
1: We've got that one. Bee Gees, New York mining
2: disaster.
1: Oh,
2: yes, that's that one.
1: We have Connie Blaley Ray with Paris Nights, New York Mornings.
2: Right, these are getting a bit complicated.
1: Can't say I've ever heard that. Darts with Boy from New York City.
2: Oh, I should have got that.
1: Frank Sinatra, New York, New York.
2: Yeah, that's the obvious.
1: We have Gerard Kenny. That's the one, sorry.
2: And that's New York.
1: Dyslexia strikes a lot today, you know.
2: Yeah. So good, they named it twice. It's that one, isn't it?
1: And we have Hello, New York Groove.
2: Groove, stuck in a New York groove.
1: Yeah,
2: that's the one, yeah.
1: Empire State of Mind, obviously, Alicia Keys and Jay-Z.
2: Yeah, I wouldn't get that one.
1: We've got Kylie Minogue, New York City.
2: Ooh, I don't know that one.
1: I don't know that one either. Obviously, we can't play it now, but Fairy Tale of New York.
2: Oh, yes, Pokes. Christmas song. Yeah, of course.
1: The Strokes, The Wombats, we have Patsy Gallant. From New York to LA.
2: Yes, that's a good one. Yeah.
1: There's loads on here. So, Chloe, thank you very much. It's passing my time for the last half an hour.
2: Half an hour, that is.
1: Yeah.
2: Are you playing New York records from
1: now on? Yeah, well, that's what she challenged me to.
2: Okay.
1: So I thought,
2: sounds like a challenge
1: we'll do that.
2: Anyway,
1: right, we're going to go in with then The Strokes, New York City Cops.
2: Oh, right.
1: What a feeling. No, that's the wrong record.
2: I think that's the wrong record.
1: I've got a feeling that's the wrong record.
2: Oh, very good.
1: We're going to play that in a minute. We've got New York Cops, The Strokes.
2: I think we're in the right area now, Ames.
1: I know, yeah.
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1: I've never heard this song, so I don't...
2: Goodness, Jeffy and Jeffy, not all of them.

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1: And that was Empire State of Mind with New York, New York, Jay-Z and Alicia Keys there for you all. So yes, Chloe, we are still doing the New York theme. We have New York City Boy by Pet Shop Boys now.
2: Ooh.
1: I haven't heard this song for ages.
2: No, I know this one. Mm. Mind you, I knew that one when I heard it.
1: Now, Paul, you'll know, how many days until Christmas?
2: Oh my good God.
3: I can't think. I don't know.
1: You always write that down.
2: No, I don't write how many. I know how many. Hang on, let me just get my script book out.
1: Because I'm wondering, is it too early to play Fairy Tale in New York?
2: Give me a minute, Ames. Here we go. Today is day 217. With 148 still to go.
1: Okay, so 100 and...
2: Got to do the math.
1: When does it end? The 30th of...
2: 31st of December.
1: Right, so... 30th, 29th, 28th, 27th, 26th, 25th. So it's about what was how many days left?
2: From today,
1: 142 days left.
2: Well done.
1: Yeah, there
2: good
1: we go.
2: Math.
1: Everyone's going to be sat there going, "Come on, why is she doing it quicker?"
2: Well, I couldn't do it at all. It's a simple
1: no.
2: answer.
1: No. I've got a new game coming up for us, actually.
2: I've seen the pilot version.
1: So, you think about how many misheard song lyrics there are out there.
2: Yeah, well, that's always one or two
1: right?
2: talking about. Yeah.
1: There's now a game mm-hmm. on how many misheard song lyrics there are. So, I'm thinking maybe we could do a race against the clock quiz, and you basically pull the cards out and it says a misheard song lyric and you have to guess what song it's from, like under timer.
2: Yeah, it's
1: but
2: under
1: it's
2: the
1: like
2: time, yeah.
1: yeah, one like a constant thing and see how many people can get all at once.
2: Yes,
1: yeah.
2: is this the plan?
1: It is the plan, yeah.
2: Sounds like a plan.
1: I think it'd be a great game to have on the radio. A bit of entertainment for them. So yeah.
2: And when you're thinking of instigating that one then, Ames?
1: Oh, I don't know.
2: Well, yeah, I thought you were going to say I'm not here next week then, because that's what you usually say.
1: I am here next week. I'm not here the week after.
2: Right.
1: Because I'm on holiday.
2: Oh.
1: I am actually on holiday that day.
2: Is this an official holiday?
1: Yeah. I'm at York.
2: Oh, right. How very posh.
1: I'm going to York. I am.
2: Railway. I bet you've never been in the Railway Museum, have you?
1: I haven't actually ever been to York.
2: Oh, so you haven't been
1: there? Never
2: in it,
1: been, no. My nan wants to go to York Minster.
2: Oh, right. That'd be
1: I've
2: nice.
1: Never been there, so... Yeah. I don't really know what the plan is, to be honest with you. I'm just going with the flow, as they say.
2: Yeah, go with the flow.
1: And then I've got 8 weeks, and then I go to Turkey. So
2: right, so you're
1: that's my big
2: now, hang on a minute. You're going to do 8 programmes in a row?
1: I am.
2: Good job, I'm sitting down.
1: I know, right?
2: Right.
1: Who'd have thought, mind you, July was just a bit of a weird month. I won't get into that.
2: No,
1: all I'm
2: that.
1: Saying is, who let the dogs out? Anyway.
2: Oh, that's an in-joke. If anybody wonders, that's an in-joke.
1: Anyway, we're going to...
2: Ames, before you go on, you're looking a bit bronzed again today. Is that natural or artificial?
1: Yeah, it's very natural.
2: Very natural. You're tanned up then. You don't need the bronzing lick.
1: No, I'm joking. It's not really...
2: Oh, is it? Is it? Is it... bottled?
1: Yeah, it is.
2: Oh, right.
1: It is actually going to come off soon. I brought the different one and it's not very nice. So
2: this is a bit orangier than the other one.
1: It's just, if I don't know if you can see, but it just fades away really quickly,
2: oh,
1: which
2: I
1: the
2: see.
1: Other one doesn't do. So
2: I
1: don't think I'm ever going to purchase again. Mm. I'm not going to say who it's by.
2: Well, is this a cheaper one than the one you used before?
1: No.
2: Dearer?
1: It's the same price, but someone told me that it was really good. It's by a famous person, so I feel like a lot of people jump onto the name of
2: You mean
1: the...
2: it's a celebrity person?
1: Yeah, I'm not going to say
2: no,
1: the name.
2: No, no.
1: Don't want to get...
2: Yeah.
1: But please don't...
2: You yeah. prefer the...
1: But I prefer the one that I use, yeah.
2: Yeah. So why did you buy this one? Because it was a celebrity version?
1: Because someone told me that it was good.
2: Okay,
1: so I used it and never again. You have to sleep in it, right? I woke up like Naomi Campbell.
2: Does it come off in bed, so to speak? Does it work once you wash off your arms? Does it just come off? Does it wash off in the shower?
1: No, so you leave it on all night and then you wake up and have a shower and then just wash it off. But it kind of made me look a bit, yeah.
2: You went a little bit too dark.
1: A little bit too dark, yeah. A little bit too dark.
2: Hang on. Sorry, hang on. I'm just going to go for a great length. As dark as that? Just say.
1: No comment. No comment. No comment. Anyway, we've got New York City Boys with the Pet Shop Boys here. And we are followed by...
2: Okay.
1: Who are we followed by?
2: Don't know, you're playing that Gerard Kenny one.
1: Actually, yeah, I can do. You can tell there's only 15 minutes left.
2: Is
1: it? I've gone all delirious now. Yeah,
2: you're delirious.
1: Gone all delirious.
2: It's a lack of oxygen.
1: Who are we going to go for?
2: I thought the Teletubbies had wandered in then. For
1: we're going to go with New York City voice now. This is a bit of a patch-up voice for you all.
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1: Sure, Chloe, here we're doing well Leak here, Radio. Aren't we? We're doing very well here. Right, we've got Gerard Kenny here.
2: Oh, this is a good one.
1: New York. So good they named it twice.
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3: I was eating the

0: job.
1: A bit of a live version there for you all. But yes, Chloe, that was our little bit of a segment of how many New York songs can you play. There's loads, but I can't really play Fairy Tale of New York. 142 days left till Christmas.
2: Still a bit early, that one.
1: Yeah, might be a bit controversial. People might like it, people might absolutely.
2: People might think we've slept a little bit too long if you woke up and that was on the radio.
1: Well, yeah, this this is it, isn't it? So yeah, we're not going to do that. Although the Pogues, they are a brilliant band.
2: Yeah?
1: Yeah.
2: Don't tell me you've seen them. You see most people, haven't you?
1: No, not the Pogues. She got run over by a speedboat, didn't she? That's how she passed away.
2: Oh, Kirsty MacColl did. Yeah.
1: I don't know when she died. It must have been...
2: Late 90s, I think. Early 2000s.
1: Before my time, then.
2: Yeah, exactly. It's a shocker, isn't it?
1: I was going to say, I'd be like four if it was early
2: 2000s. I was living in a house down... just outside League at the time. That's all I can remember, because that's when it happened. So that was about 2000.
1: Horrible, wasn't it? Wasn't she saving a son or something?
2: Something like that.
1: Yeah, I think so. But anyway, we have not long left of my show, I'm not going to lie to you. So
2: why would you?
1: This is it, isn't it? But thank you so much for joining us this afternoon, this evening, this morning, whatever time frame you join me in. Paul has got a full-packed show coming up. We've got Tansy on.
2: Yeah, Tansy's on at 4 with a second episode of Backstage Pass.
1: That's exciting, though.
2: She'll be playing a selection of her top tunes and telling us why.
1: There you go. And the last song I'm going to leave you on before we switch over to Paul, is Alison Moyet.
2: Moyet.
1: Is This Love?
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0: Alison Moyet.
1: Moyet.
0: Moyet. Alison Moyet.
1: No, Moyet.
0: Oh, Moyet.
1: That's it.
0: Is it French?
1: No, she's come from Serf. She's down in London, isn't she? But I don't know why that's probably a real name.
0: Maybe it is a French last name, though.
1: Could be.
0: Maybe. I don't know. Anyway, that was by Alison Moyet.
1: Yay!
0: Yeah, got it. It's because there's a T on the end, so my dyslexic brain reads it as Moyet.
1: Understood.
0: With a silent T, isn't
1: Understood.
0: It?
1: Understood.
0: Anyway, we are going to get into the news, and then Paul's coming up for his afternoon club. Thank you so much for joining me today. Thank you so much for bearing with me. And also thank you so much to Molly Whitehart, who was here with me and helped me out with an interview. Thank you very much. I will be back next Wednesday, as per usual, for the 4-hour shenanigans. Take care, everyone. And here is a little bit of what's happening in the news.
2: The family of 9-year-old Minnie Merriman, who was found dead at an industrial estate while her family were camping in Arbroath, have described her as absolutely incredible and beautiful. The child was found seriously injured just after midnight on Monday at the Elliott Industrial Estate. 35-year-old man has been charged in connection with her death and is due to appear at Dundee Sheriff's Court. The Community Service Trust reports its second highest total of anti-Semitism incidents in the first half of any year. Dave Rich is their spokesperson.
3: We need more people and organisations to recognise that anti-Semitism is a type of racism that should be completely unacceptable, that it goes against what kind of country and what kind of society we want to be.
2: And flood warnings are in place in Scotland. Thundery showers are set to batter some parts of the country, but there'll still be no wet weather for central and southern England. Yellow thunderstorm warnings are in place for eastern Scotland. That's the latest from Radio News Hub. I'm Tanita Sims.
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6: Hey!

0: It's a dry day for most with sunny spells. Showers are developing across Northern Ireland, Scotland and Northern England though. Highs of 26 degrees Celsius.
1: And now it's time for Paul Oldfield's China Cup of Tea at 3. 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

0: The Shy Lights, you don't have to go. Amy Swung, you don't have to go because you're staying around here to do Deborah Visits the Supermarket Part 2.
1: That's really loud.
0: But it's always the case. Should I turn it down a bit?
1: Have we had a new guest mic?
0: No. And I haven't turned yours up yet. I've turned it up now.
1: No, but it's... Are you sure?
0: No, I don't think so.
1: Look, it moves a bit better.
0: Oh, I think it's probably because it gets more use than it used to.
1: Look at this.
0: And Charlene, for some reason, doesn't like it in front of your face, so she always closes the thing right down.
1: It's quite good, actually.
0: So, therefore, it's probably loosened it up a bit.
1: I have noticed we haven't had any...
0: crackling going on lately. Yeah. No, you're not quite right.
1: I tried to think of the word for that then.
0: Yes. But that, also, I think the reason is that, talking technical, talking about shining light on magic, that connection there used to be underneath, didn't it? And now it's at the top.
1: I suppose so, yeah.
0: So
1: that might be what's better.
0: Could make it a bit different.
1: Yeah.
0: You're boiling the kettle because you're having early sequence cup of... And that...
1: There we go, it's boiled.
0: That is the sound of a boiling kettle. And that is the sound of Amy Swan chucking her headphones on the floor. Diva, much.
1: Has it got a tea bag in it?
0: The teapot has got a tea bag in it, my dear, yes. All you've got to do is pour the water on. Oh, like this. No. I hang on a minute while I explain this little problem.
1: What do you mean?
0: I've put the tea bag in the teapot.
1: Okay.
0: You don't need to lift the teapot up. Oh, it's just like an accident waiting to happen. You just leave the teapot flat on the tea trolley and you can just put some water in it from there. Yeah? Still, she's ignoring every bit of advice I say.
1: There we go.
0: Yeah, that's it.
1: There we go.
0: Right.
1: Kettle has boiled.
0: Okay.
1: Now we have to wait for that to brew, I'm guessing.
0: Yeah, it doesn't take long, though. Are you going to do a live pouring over here?
1: Yeah, I will do.
0: Right, let me just shift this accoutrement out of the way. Wasn't expecting all this to go down, but well, there. We'll play with it. Here we go. Just put that there. Okay, you're doing it there. I was clearing spaces.
1: Do it there.
0: It's easier. I'm being the fool now.
1: Right, okay.
0: Here we go. Amy Swan,
1: wait,
0: then.
1: Wait, is the lid on properly?
0: Yeah. Ooh. Yeah, it's hot. Oh. That's why it's metal. A live pouring. I know it's not 3 o'clock yet, but this is Amy Swan. Wait a minute, stop. You haven't put any milk in.
1: Yeah, you do it after.
0: Goodness me. Truly, the devil's work. Okay, carry on. A bit higher. Hold the teapot a bit higher. That's it. Get it.
1: There we go.
0: Okay.
1: Well, if we fill it anymore, it'll be overfull.
0: Yeah, okay, and you don't want to be spilling it, do you?
1: Great to hear that, I say.
0: Okay.
1: Do you put the milk in it before?
0: Of course, the milk must. By rule of law, the milk must go in first.
1: Everybody comment. Milk first or milk after? That's the big question of the day.
0: If I make cups of tea here, as I will be doing in about 50 minutes, milk will go in first.
1: Yeah. Do you put coffee milk first or...?
0: Well, I don't make my own coffees. I only drink lattes when I'm out.
1: Oh, I see.
0: In the apartment, I just make tea.
1: How do you stir it?
0: Well, I've got a spoon. I'm not going down to how clean it is, because it taps the china cup every afternoon. But... Do you want...?
1: It'll do.
0: I've got a napkin.
1: You got a napkin?
0: Yeah. Who'd have thought this programme would turn into Amy Swan makes a cup of tea?
1: Thank you.
0: Everything okay now?
1: Yep.
0: Can I get on?
1: Yeah.
0: Excellent. So, afternoon everyone. This is Paul Oldfield's Afternoon Club, Wednesday edition, on the 5th of August 2026, day 217. With keep doesn't matter about making the tea. You can stir your tea as much as you like. It's not a problem. That's excellent work. Yeah. Excellent work. Day 217 with 148 still to go. Sunset tonight is an ever-decreasing 8:56 p.m. And the Studio 1, or Studio 21, because it says 21 on the door, I only noticed that the other day.
1: Does it?
0: The Studio 21 temperature at this moment, oh my god, that's gone up a lot. It's all the heat to Amy Swan. There, just look above your head, on that side. Turn round. Oh, it's like, there you go. That's probably been there forever. Nobody's ever noticed. It's really warm in here at the moment. It was 31 yesterday, but since you've been here since 8:30 this morning with all the windows and doors shut, it is now a tumultuous 35 degrees Celsius.
1: I don't think it feels like that.
0: No, it's not bad. I have turned the air conditioning
1: off. That's probably why then.
0: Yeah, it might have shut up. Right. So, next statement is... Amy Swan can say this. I can just find the script that I put out for you. Give me a moment. Right, so, the only thing we've got left to say is...
2: Welcome to the club, fun seeker!

0: Denise LaSalle. That's French as well, Ames. That's French as well. Like Moyet, LaSalle. Or, yeah, LaSalle. Ames is currently having a cup of tea and Dunkin' Biscuits. Yeah, you know, we're not too au fait. And that's actual French as well. With Dunkin' Biscuits on this programme.
1: Question.
0: Yeah?
1: Do you dunk biscuits in juice?
0: I don't dunk biscuits in tea. In juice? You mean like orange or black currant and things like that? No, truly, truly, truly, truly the devil's work. I mean, what on earth would you... Why would you dip biscuits in juice?
1: It's so good. Don't diss it until you try it.
0: Don't diss it. I'm down with the kids' modern talk now. Yeah. What were you on about earlier that was...
1: How to make coffee.
0: Well, you're on about how to make coffee, but there's something else you said whilst I... it's gone. Completely gone. No, I can't remember. It was something you said. Oh, it's your tea. That's right.
1: Oh.
0: You had a tea bag. Did you just chuck it away? Or what did you do with it?
1: No, it's in the pot.
0: Oh, that's the one you've used?
1: Huh?
0: Have you just... No, but you had a tea bag. You brought a tea bag in. Oh, this programme always gets off to a cracking start when Amy's here.
1: Sorry. Yeah, you mean the fruit tea. Yeah.
0: Yeah, where's that gone?
1: In my bag.
0: Oh, right. Let's have a look at it then. I thought you'd chucked it away.
1: No.
0: Right. Original Berry Burst Infusion. And you haven't used this one just obviously because it's in the packet.
1: No.
0: Fruity and intense.
1: It's nice. Really? Not bad. I don't mind green tea, you know.
0: Right. Yeah, well, some of them have a slightly odd aroma.
1: Match is not very nice.
0: Oh dear. Does this have a sort of fruity flavour aroma?
1: It's really nice. It's like hot juice, basically.
0: It's more like a hot juice, I suppose, and you could dip your biscuits in this.
1: Because, I must admit, like, it's really good, because obviously I'm a vocalist, so when I'm doing singing gigs, I drink a lot of green tea in the morning. It's really good for your vocals.
0: Does it ease things up?
1: Can't drink caffeine in the morning of a singing gig, because it dries up your throat.
0: Is that right?
1: Yeah, but green tea and stuff like that, it kind of helps a little bit.
0: I must remember at the next karaoke about that.
1: Or just hot water.
0: Oh, I drink hot water at lunch times, yeah.
1: Yeah, but yeah.
0: Okay. Now, on a packed programme today, all the irregular features, a China cup of tea, actual French, a calming sound. We might get a calming sound in before you leave. Exactly. The solar calculator, which is still in the bag at the moment, time tunnel trivia, Roger Moore's rib ticklers, old-fashioned names, a letter from Larry, the John Barry selection, and the first live episode of Deborah Visits the Supermarket since June the 10th.
1: It's been a long month.
0: That was part one.
1: Saying who let the dogs out.
0: I know, exactly. I played part one again yesterday. We will be recording part two live in a few moments. But first, bear with me a second while I scan in these last two items. Here we go. Going well so far? Going well so far? Yeah, go on. Yeah.
2: Unexpected collision in bagging area. Repeat this item.
0: Have you any experience with these machines, Ames? From bagging
1: area. The self-checkout.
0: Self-checkout.
1: Oh, it's so irritating.
0: Yeah, well, this is happening to me every day. Oh! You have a go, Ames. You have a go at this. Now, see what you can do. Here we go.
2: Item removed from bagging area. Return item to bagging area before continuing.
0: Oh, for goodness sake. That's it. Goodness sake. I've done that, woman. Let's try it again.
2: Unexpected collision in bagging area.
0: Remove this item before continuing. I'll try it once more.
2: Item removed from bagging area.
0: Yeah, I have done that.
2: Item to bagging area before continuing.
0: Okay, we're on that. We're on it. Let's go now. The tension.
2: Unexpected collision in bagging area.
1: Man.
0: I only wanted a tin of tomato soup and some halib orange. A little help, please. A little help, please. You know what we're going to say now?
1: Stupid machine.
0: She's still telling me I can't check it through.

0: Elvis from 2002, although admittedly a bit of a remix, and Little Less Conversation. We have got part two of Deborah Visits the Supermarket next.
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0: Absolute.co.uk. Paul Oldfield's Afternoon Club presents Deborah Visits the Supermarket, Part 2, starring the fabulous Amy Swan. Deborah visits the newly open supermarket Price Savers and discovers that an old colleague from a previous line of employment is working in the bakery. In desperation, she asks about the employment opportunities and now, 1 week later, finds herself in the interview room. Miss White, I'm looking for Miss Deborah White.
1: Oh, what? Oh, sorry. I've been sitting here so long, my bleeding dropped off.
0: Oh, apologies. Mr. Whitmore has been very busy this morning. Bit of a crisis in soft furnishings.
1: Is there really? Look, Mush, I've been waiting here since 9:30. Ah, bleeding cheat watch. What time is it now?
0: 9:45, miss. Mr. Whitmore is ready to see you now, if you'll step this way.
1: Gordon Jackson's. If I step that way, I'll fall down the bleeding stairs.
2: Ah, come in, come in. Please take a seat, Miss White.
1: Ta very much.
2: And how are you this fine day?
1: Tip-top, thanks for asking.
2: Splendid, splendid. My name is Charles Whitmore and I'm the manager of the new branch in the Price Choice chain.
1: Yeah, sounds brutal.
2: Oh, indeed it is, Miss White. We're at the sharp end of the cut and thrust world of retail.
1: Do what? You're not one of them swinger sets, are you? Me Uncle Dave and his girlfriend enjoy a bit of that, you know, that.
2: Oh, really? Perhaps I've bumped into him at one of our gatherings. Caravan club meetings.
1: Is that what they call them, Easter?
2: Quite. Anyway, you've applied for a job in the bakery, I see.
1: Blimey, well, you're well informed, yeah. That's Nish Blakery, and I should give it a tidy.
2: Blakey?
1: Blakey? You know, Cyril Blake. He works on the bakery counter.
2: No, sorry, can't seem to place him.
1: Tall streak of the...
2: Oh, him, yes. Go on, yes.
1: I used to run the canteen with the bus station we both worked at.
2: Oh, I see. So you've had experience.
1: Do what, cheeky old pervert? I've had about management types with... wandering ends, and you certainly look the part.
2: Miss White, please. I'm a respectable businessman with a lovely wife and two children at private school.
1: You've just described the typical perv.
2: Miss White, I must insist.
1: I beg you pardon. I bet you do, pervert.
2: Ah, Miss White, have you had any experience in catering?
1: Yeah, I ran that canteen for 3 years.
2: And you only left because it was closed down?
1: Oh, God, yeah, I loved it there, at home away from prison. dishing up slot to morons, what's not to love?
2: Quite. Why did they close it down?
1: They promised that they'd refit, then decided it was too expensive. A couple of days later after that, they closed the whole bus station down.
2: I see. Well, as you know, this is a new establishment.
1: Didn't this place used to be the old community centre?
2: And we are keen on taking staff with a good track record in retail.
1: And you are talking on people at the bus station. Are you bleeding insane?
2: On the contrary, Miss White. People like yourself are difficult to find. A strong work ethic, oh yes, a devotion to duty, can think on their feet, handle any situation with skill and diplomacy, a friendly face and, a pleasant voice and a willingness to help people.
1: Oh, God. All that.
2: Excellent to hear, Miss White. Ah! Or can I call you Deborah?
1: No, you bleeding can't. Well?
2: Well, what exactly?
1: Have I got the job, hence at the crap choice on what?
2: Well, step this way, Miss White.
1: Oh, not again. Where are we going?
2: 30 seconds later. Here we are, your new place of employment. Let me introduce you to that old friend of yours.
1: No bleeding way.
2: Oh, God. I don't believe it.
1: Morning, Cyril.
2: Mr. Whitmore, what's she doing here? Mr. Blake, good morning, by the way. Let me introduce you to the new bakery manager.
1: Do what? To be continued.
2: To be continued next week.

0: heat wave. Well, yes. Well, it was. Mind you, it's still quite warm. The Groove Line from 1978. This is who we are.
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0: We live in a noisy world. This, by and large, is a noisy programme, you might have noticed. Sometimes we need a quiet place, just to breathe, just to take stock and invigorate the soul. Let us then take a moment from our busy days for some quiet contemplation. Ah, listen to the birdies. How very pleasant. How very pleasant. Oh, the sound of the twittering forest. I'm feeling more calm already. Ah, the twittering birds. Maybe the... Oh, listen at those high in the treetops. The odd owl who's just had a light night on the tiles. Thinking for a moment, whoop, whoop. I'll have a sit down on this branch and have a tweet with the rest of them. The forest is alive with life. Marvellous.
2: Caw, caw, caw.
0: In the background. A calming response to the battering our ears take on a daily basis. Time for contemplation, reflection. And working on our place in the natural order of things. Ah, everything is at peace. We are at one with nature. Right, that's enough.

0: Telegram Sam. He's my main man. Loose Change Linda will be stopping by in a moment, and we've got a message from Larry Grayson. All, wait for it, next.
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0: And of course, this is Paul Oldfield's Afternoon Club, live on your actual Leak Radio, Wednesday edition. And the time is 2:40 and a half minutes to three. Does that make any sense? No, me neither. Ah! Oh, wait a minute. Just said somebody coming in the room. I think Loose Change Linda is here. Loose Change, please, sit down and tell me what on earth is going on. Oh, dear. Oh, dear, dear, dear. No, dear. Oh. Sounds like you need a drop of Vosine, and I don't mean the shampoo. A letter from Larry. Next!

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1: You're listening to Leak Radio, and this is Paul Oldfield's Afternoon Club.
0: Oh, look at the muck in here. Hello, Mr. Oldfield. Larry Grayson here again. Remember what I told you in bed the other night about Jack Parnell's 50th birthday? 50th birthday, my eye. He's been at 50 at least 15 times, to my knowledge. Anyway, you remember I told you about his plan to take things a bit easier now that he's approaching middle age? I mean, who does he think he's kidding? He's been middle-aged as long as I've known him, and that's longer than I care to remember. Ooh, I think it's quite common, lying about one's age. I remember I said to Slack Alice last year, on my 35th, I said, I'm looking forward to my twilight years. The only problem is, twilight is dull, getting darker by the second, and you can't be sure you'll see another sunrise. Oh, what a gay day. Ta-ta, I love you all, and shut that door.

0: Bazaar from 1967 and the 59th Bridge Street song, open brackets, feeling groovy. Now, I was at a well-known local hardware store this morning. Yes, I haven't been for a fortnight or to the local hardware store either, but I did attend this morning and then on my way up the street, because I was quite early. What time did I get to the till? 8.55, so I wasn't that early. No, hang on. That was 8.55 in the well-known local supermarket. I was at the till in the hardware store. 8.40. Yeah, I thought it was reasonably early. 8.40 in the well-known local hardware store, and in there I bought a 4-pack of Elite toilet paper. Oh, it's got a lovely aroma to it. Well, it's best to sniff the toilet paper before you use it, rather, not afterwards. And it's a lovely sensation. A pack, it's all about cleaning things up. A pack of citrus bleach. Yes, 55p, a ring-bound A4 notebook, 99p, and an A5 ring-bound notebook, 69p. These are the ones I use here, and this is the one I'm using currently. This is got all the information in. There you go. Always useful, and always good to have a few in stock. And also buy them if you see them, because they're not always going to, they're going to run out. An all-purpose roll of Action cleaning. I took a photo of it. I should have brought it in with me. It's very useful for cleaning messes up. I know I've got the kitchen roll, and then we've got the toilet roll, but now I've got some all-action, all-purpose roll. 99p, I don't know how many tear-offs you got on that, but I'll give that a try the next time I make a mess. And this is something I haven't bought for a long while. A 3-plus-1 pack of real, not the generic supermarket knockoffs, if you like. This is the real thing. Four finger wafer biscuits, yeah. Finally. Then the £1.59. I know when they went up, I stopped buying them, but today I couldn't resist. Then 2 packs of 5 short cake snack biscuits, 99p. I mean, they really are literal bees knees. What's this? Revitalized 90. What is this? 5 milligram. I don't know what that is. Men's shaving gel, sensitive, £1.15. A pack of paracetamols, 29p. A pack of ibuprofens, 39p. And it's something else I can't remember. What is this stuff? I can't remember. Sabre assorted, 59p. I don't know what that is either. And I can't really remember what the revitalized 12.9... No, what is it? What is it? Cost me 99p. I can't remember. 2 packs of Aero chocolate bars, large ones, peppermint flavour, £1.98, and a carrier bag. So with all the stuff on this list that I can't remember, and that, I mean, I have no clue. I'll try and remember what the revitalised thing is, and I'll try and remember what the Sabre assorted is. 59. Oh! Hand wash, aloe vera hand wash, 59p, that's what that is. Thank you. I'm just reminding myself. But what on earth was the revitalise? It sounds familiar. Revitalise. Or was that? No. Well, I bought some napkins for household use. Not these. These are the quite expensive ones I bought a few weeks ago. The blood red ones. But they must have been them for 99p. I can't think of anything else. Perhaps it means there are 90 of them. There might be 90 of them. Whew. Anyway, the full total came to £14.46. But remember, I haven't been in that well-known local hardware store for 2 weeks. So if you split that in two, somewhat painful, that would be £7 each. I then went to a well-known local discount supermarket with the intent of just buying one bottle of Coca-Rama. That never works, does it? Anyway, I did buy one bottle of Coca-Rama, 49p. Then a packet of Minstrels, or menstruals, whichever way you want to look at it, £1.75. I don't know why I did this, because I'd already bought for £1.59 a pack of real First Division four-finger wafer biscuits. I then bought a pack of Choco Break wafer biscuits, which are the generic version. You get six for £1.29. And then, something I couldn't resist, a pack of chocolate buttons for 69p. Then, two fruit bowls for 99p and a pack of 10 corned beef. Because I thought, I keep buying the corned beef from this well-known local supermarket, and every time I do, by the time I've got it home after a wander around, it's turned and congealed into one solid lump of corned beef. And to be fair, it tastes a bit vile. So I thought today I'm going straight back to the apartment. Well, I did have a couple of sit-downs on a couple of benches, but it did make it into the fridge quite early on. That pack of corned beef, it was £2.35. It's quite tasty when it's, you know, you can actually separate the slices off the top of each other. It's quite tasty. We'll see how that works. Subtotal, £8.55, and I got in there at 8:55 a.m. They have yet to fix the four auto tills on the far wall. They've been out of operation for at least 3 weeks, and so you have to sort of mingle in with the proletariat whilst you're doing your scanning your stuff and putting it on the other table and hoping it's not going to say unexpected item in bagging area. So I managed to do that on the auto till, but there's four unused auto tills that all say out of order on them, and the one I like near the window, lots of room to do your bits and bobs, it's still out of operation. I will pop into that local supermarket again on Friday, but it's been 3 weeks now. Anyway, that is today's shopping list. Two of them. There we go. More shopping lists on Saturday, because we won't be doing any shopping tomorrow. And we don't do Fridays, as you know. But we do, and I know they are extinct, we do Saturdays. Oh, yeah.
1: You come here often.
0: Cup of tea on the way.

0: conversation, Cilla Black 1969. Don't forget, because episode 2 of Paul's Oldfield's Backstage Pass, today with Tansy McNally, we'll be having some more conversation after 4 o'clock. How about that?
1: Yes, I've still got to meet
0: him. Well, she'll be meeting me about 4, obviously. Tansy, that is, not Cilla. Conversations from 1969. It is time to activate your kettles, and the activation kettle time is now.
2: The police marksman who shot Chris Cabber will not face disciplinary proceedings. Martin Blake was cleared of murder after an Old Bailey trial, but was due to face disciplinary proceedings. However, after the government changed regulations around police use of force, watchdog the Independent Office for Police Conduct says this will no longer take place. The 9-year-old girl who was found dead at an industrial estate while her family were camping in Arbroath has been named as Minnie Merriman. Her family have described her as absolutely incredible and beautiful. The child was found seriously injured just after midnight on Monday at the Elliott's industrial estate. A 35-year-old man has been charged in connection with the death and is due to appear in court. There has been a spike in anti-Semitism cases in the UK since the US-Israeli war on Iran began. Data from the Community Security Trust showed there was nearly 2,000 anti-Semitic incidents recorded across the UK in January to June of 2026. Their spokesperson is Dave Rich.
3: It's almost like every time there is a major attack on the Jewish community, it actually encourages more people to go out and shout abuse or threats at Jewish people or post anti-Semitic things online. It's a really troubling pattern.
2: Farmers are warning the extreme summer has been completely brutal. It comes as analysis by the Energy and Climate Intelligence Unit suggests 2026 could be the worst harvest on record. Martin Lines is the chief executive of the Nature Friendly Farming Network and a farmer in Cambridgeshire.
4: That high temperature effect has stopped our crops growing and fully developing. The hot wind has taken the moisture out of the soil and our crops, and the severe lack of rainfall throughout the summer periods that's meant the crops haven't developed to their potential.
2: And part of a SpaceX rocket crashed into the moon. After launching a pair of lunar landers more than a year ago, the rocket's upper stage unintentionally slammed into the moon today. That's the latest from Radio News Hub. I'm Tanita Sims.
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6: The

0: It's a dry day for most with sunny spells. Showers are developing across Northern Ireland, Scotland and Northern England though. Highs of 26 degrees Celsius.
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2: And this, of course, is Paul Oldfield's Afternoon Club Wednesday edition at 3:30 past 3. It always is at this time of day. Now, Ms. Swan of this parish had a cup of tea about an hour ago, and of course, so we boiled the kettle. I have refilled the kettle a little bit since then, but nonetheless, and it has gone 3 o'clock after all, nonetheless, it was still quite warm, so it is already boiled. Yes, the kettle has already boiled. So,

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0: 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Just this side of midnight. Okay, what time of day would it happen to be?
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0: Every word spoken, the absolute truth. Let us slide a teapot across the tabletop like so, so it sits in a prominent position underneath the microphone, which I will now move into a prominent position above it, like so. And, of course, by moving the microphone into a prominent position, like so, it also makes me sound just that little bit more sexy. Here we go then. Time to open today's milk carton. Quite easy to peel back, so peel back the flap like so. Take away said flap and lift your china cup up underneath your microphone if you've got one, and empty your milk into said drinking implement now. There we go. Tap it. Unwrap it like that. And put that over there to be collected later, and put your cup back into the saucer. Pick up your teapot. Ooh, a little bit on the hefty side today, and none that cannot be contradicted there. Give it a bit of a swirl round and begin today's live pour. Here we go. Listen to the quality of that. Take a break for a second. We're about halfway up. Give it another swirl. Leave it a couple of millimetres below surface tension. And slide back over there for a sec while we bring today's biscuit plate forward. With it being Wednesday, it is, of course, cream-filled biscuits with strawberry flavour, possibly the most aromatic of all our biscuits of choice. Open your packaging like so. Ooh, easily opened. One biscuit, two biscuit, like so. Three biscuit, four biscuit, like so. And I think, oh, and the aromatic aroma, the actual aroma of the strawberry-flavoured biscuit is already prevalent. 5, 6, and no breakages, no biscuit breakages, no crumbs, nothing. That is 6. Just rattling them around the plate a bit. That is 6 top-quality biscuits. Still rattle them all day. But first we must have... Get the napkin ready. First we must have a quick slurp. Here we go. Pick up your drinking utensil. Oh, looking forward to this. I did have a cup this morning, admittedly, and a glass of hot water at dinner time. But, oh, nonetheless. Searching for a green light. You know, there's about 16 green lights, if not more, on this very desk that I'm sitting in front of. How apt. Searching for it all night. Looking for a keen sight. Looking for a green light. Just the side of midnight. The misty side of daylight. Oh, we could go on all afternoon, and probably will, as Paul Weller once said. But first, we must, of course, add a little bit of flavour to our exceptional cup of tea, and by that we need a strawberry flavoured biscuit. It's the Wednesday biscuit of choice. Insert into orifice of choice now. I will be using the mouth. Here we go. Just the side of midnight. Sitting for a green light. Fantastic. Absolutely unbelievably good. As I said to Miss Swan earlier on, 10 packs of biscuits with 6 biscuits in a pack for £1. Marvellous! What could be better? What on earth could be better? Pick up your china cup again, like so, and have a quick slurp to wash away the sugary aftertaste. Now, Excellent, excellent, excellent. Now, of course, as always, we must let the flavour flood out. And to do that, you need to pick up from your six your second biscuit of choice. Give it a rub around your fingers, roll it around your fingers like so, and then enter into orifice of choice again. The mouth is the choice today. Enter now.
3: Black down on biscuit number two once. Bit too many numbers there. Black down on biscuit number two twice. But, and these are nice. Nice and crunchy these are today, so should make a good explanation. Should make a good flavour retrieval. Do not, if you can at all help it, bite down a third time, because the experiment would be ruined. But if you pick up your china cup, now with about nearly a centimetre below surface tension level, and have a slurp. Oh, that is the bee's very knees. And once more for good luck. Now, the hot beverage will melt away, as it just has, the outer biscuit surround, which in turn will melt away the cream strawberry-flavoured centre. And what happens then? Well, it releases an orgy of flavour across your taste buds. An absolute orgy of flavour. Engute, as they say in Switzerland. Searching for a green light. Engute. Marvellous. Marvellous. Now, of course, while we're having a slurp, while we're having a chomp, and while we're having an orgy, we must, of course, have a sing-along. Have a top-up if you want along the way, and don't panic, I will tell you when. Let the sun shine in, baby. Biscuit number three going in now.

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Marvellous every time. Quick top up on the way. Here we go. There we go. Harmony and understanding, lovely girls. 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

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Aquarius. Quick slurp before the big ending, if you'll pardon the expression. Aquarius. Here we go. 2 minutes, 20 seconds, biscuit six going in now, well ahead of time. Let the sunshine in.

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What a bunch of rotters. 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

0: always. In the morning. Late in the evening, round about 8:30, I think, as good enough as any. The Fifth Dimension Aquarius, Let the Sun Shine In from 1969, today's cup of tea song. I am about halfway down in the cup of tea, that is, because I did have a bit of a top up, but ooh, it's very pleasant. And of course, this means I will start to get a little bit of an increase in temperature and on very shortly. Let's have a quick look what the temperature is in now in Studio 21, where we're sitting. When Miss Swan was in earlier on, it was about 35. It's dropped a bit, but it's only 33 now. So, you know, not dropped much. And Tansy will be on her way in a short while. It's 3:20. We'll be doing episode 2 of Paul Oldfield's Backstage Pass. Tansy chooses the records and talks about why after 4 o'clock. So I'm here till about 5 today, so I need an extra energy push. And I have just received it from the strawberry flavour biscuits, and then after I get back tonight, I will have a quick wash and brush up, a few sandwiches, and then by 7:30 this evening, I should be having another cup of tea and partake. I had my last Eccles cake last night. That's it, I'm trying to remember it. Last Eccles cake last night, because it's only £2 for £1.90. And the last iced bun that I bought as a pack from a well-known local supermarket, a pack of 6. It said it was marked down 30%, but I still paid £1.29 for them, and I bought another pack this week, or last Thursday, and they were £1.29 as well, so there's no markdown at all. That said, I had the last of the original pack last night. It had been in the fridge now for nearly 2 weeks. Still quite tasty, though, and I'll open the new pack tonight that I bought last Friday. I don't think I'll need to buy any this Friday, really, now, will I? Because a 6 will last me quite a while. But they're very nice, they're very tasty, so they are a new winner. So tonight, an iced bun and a custard for the 7:30 cup of tea. 3 complete energy levels, caffeine levels up, blood sugar levels up, and of course an energy boost, putting everything up 3 times a day when we have a cup of tea on Paul Oldfield's Afternoon Club. En gute, my children.
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1: And this is, of course, Paul Oldfield's Afternoon Club Wednesday edition, live at 3:24. Another cup of tea tonight, another cup of tea at 10:30 tomorrow, and tomorrow afternoon, round about this time, another cup of tea again. Meanwhile, Roger Moore is in the building and will be here next.

0: The Mamas and Papas from 1967 and Creek Alley. Roger Moore is here.
1: I've always had a suntan.
0: Indeed he has. Warm out today, Roger?
1: Indeed it is. Not as warm as the Côte d'Azur, of course, where I shall be returning at the weekend, because Judge Fulton has called me and Daniel in for a meeting. Of course.
0: Well, it's always go, isn't it? You are here to regale us with some top-quality gags from the Roger Moore Rib-Tickler joke book, if you will. Roger, take it away, please.
1: Of course. What?
0: Which, what, when, where, why?
1: No. What? I thought you were going to say it again.
0: No. Please, carry on.
1: What do runners eat before a race?
0: I don't know, Roger. It's an interesting quandary. What do runners eat before a race?
1: Nothing. They fast.

0: Good start, although I can't really think that's the greatest gag in the world, but nonetheless, try us another one.
1: Of course. What's...
0: Oh, which, what, when, where, why?
1: No. What's an ice cream's favourite TV show?
0: What's an ice cream's favourite TV show?
1: Indeed. I'll tell you. Game of Cones.
0: It's pathetic. Let's hope we can achieve a little bit more greatness with joke number 3.
1: I'll try this one. It's another what?
0: What?
1: Another what?
0: A what?
1: What?
0: Which, what, when, where, why?
1: What? What's small, red, and whispers?
0: That's a good one. What's small, red, and whispers?
1: A horseradish.
0: If you don't mind me saying, Roger, I think today's triple play was a little bit below par.
1: You might be right. I have been using the jokes from the Roger Moore Rib Tickler joke book for a while. Maybe we are starting to get to the dregs.
0: Yeah, I think we might have achieved that in level 1. Right, Roger, you'll be back tomorrow, I presume.
1: I will endeavour, because... as you know, I have always had a suntan.
0: At your French next.

Tommy Rowe from 1970 and Jam Up and Jelly Tight. No, I don't know what that means either. Charles Hasler for us here. Mon ami, it is good to be back on this Wednesday afternoon, midweek. Midweek is where it all begins to take off, huh? Take off. I'm sure it does, yes. Did you pass Roger Moore on the stairs? Fortunately, no. I did not see Roger Moore on the stairs. He had left before I got here. It is a fine line, a dividing line, but nonetheless, it has to be avoided at all costs. Well, I won't pry into that problem. Now, you're here to provide us with yet another top-quality French phrase. Should you find yourself en France this summer, winter, autumn, whatever it is, you're just going there for a dirty weekend or just sightseeing or, you know, if you're boring, or whatever reason, it's not for me to decide what you do, but you may need some French phrases to help you out of a tight spot should you find yourself in one. And Charles has got another top quality French phrase for us today. Charles, take it away, if you will be so kind. Mon ami, merci. Pouvons-nous camper ici? Yes, that sounds very interesting. Very interesting. Let's try that again. Mon ami, pouvons-nous camper ici? Ooh. Yes, yes. Is this a phrase you used yourself at any time? No. You would not find me doing this. No, I suppose not. It would be daft, really, wouldn't it? Daft? What is this word, daft? I do not understand your stupid colloquialism. Nonetheless, let us press on. Mon ami, merci. Pouvons-nous camper ici? This gets more ripe by the second. Oh, yes, like these strawberries. They get very ripe and juicy. Yes, I'm sure they do. Once more, with the actual French filling, Charles, if you will. Mon ami, pouvons-nous camper ici? And again, pouvons-nous camper ici? Charles, as ever, an absolute mind-boggling selection of French phrases. We will do the big reveal momentarily. Meanwhile, are you on your way to a well-known local supermarket right now? Yes, of course. We have got a lot of purchasing to do. We need some French bread, some French wine, some sugary croissants, and of course, a 5-litre container of banana-flavoured Nesquik. Always. You must have a fair old selection of banana-flavoured Nesquik. It goes very quickly. The recycling box is always full. Right. Charles, see you tomorrow. Au revoir, my friend. I will pop by in tomorrow. Au revoir to Charles Aznavour. Forgot to tell him that we got a record by Jean Sablon today. Jean Sablon! Ah, the times we sat on the... Yeah, okay, well, do that one tomorrow. Okay. Merci. Au revoir. Charles Aznavour there. Au revoir. Charles Aznavour there. Au revoir. Charles Aznavour there. Au revoir. Charles Aznavour there. Au revoir. Charles Aznavour there. Au revoir. Oh, this could go on all day. Oh, he's gone. Au revoir. No, should have known better. Pouvons-nous camper ici, as I translate it as. Pouvons-nous camper ici. Today's French phrase, but what is the translation? I'll give you that in a moment. Pouvons-nous camper ici, which translated into your actual English is, may we camp here? More French phraseology and tunes tomorrow. Sur la Pont d'Avignon.

0: d'Avignon. Jean Sablon sur les ponts du d'Avignon. Something like that. 1939. The John Barry selection is next.
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Curiouser and curiouser. Calculator numbers next.

0: One and one is one. Now, apt to go, just as we're about to go into the solar calculator. Medicine Head, 1973. So the solar calculator is here. I shall put on the glasses because I'll need them to do this. So far this week, Monday, Ms. Landon was in the room and she scored at 6.3. How she keeps getting such high numbers, I do not know. Yesterday, I was here, always, 0.7, which is more the standard as I score. I am here again today, so let us choose 8 more numbers. A top line first. We'll go, what will we start with? We'll go with a 7. Make it a bit different. 7052. That's a good start, isn't it? 7052. 0.60, using the zero a bit today, 89. So today's first top line is, ooh, we didn't put the decimal point in. Blah blah blah blah blah blah blah blah blah blah. Right, let's start that again. I got too excited. 7025. Decimal point, 9654. There you go. 7025.9654. That's our top line. 7025.9654. We then press the division button. Everything's accurate so far. Now, the division symbol will appear in the top right-hand corner of your screen, meaning we can now type in 8 more numbers. We will go with a 6527.0892. What about that? Second line goes like this: 6527.0892. I'll do that again: 6527.0892. Which, when we press the equals button, will give us 1.0. What a surprise! Can't get above the ones. 1.0. I will put P in brackets next to that, so we've got a record of who's chosen what this week. The full total is 1.0764316. 1.0764316. And of course, I forgot to do the convex back of the calculator. Where's me spoon? Here we go.
1: One and one is one. One and one is one.
0: Could do that all day. More executive number crunching tomorrow.

My man's a sweet man. I have said this on many an occasion. 1972, Millie Jackson. Oh, well. Oh, you're very kind. Very kind. Please, please, don't stop. No. I fully deserve it. I fully deserve it. I'd like to thank everybody involved in the making of this programme, but of course that's me, so I'll just thank myself. You're very kind. No, please feel free to carry on. Feel free. Greatly appreciated, greatly appreciated. Oh dear. Oh dear. Fading away.

0: If in doubt, tap the microphone. Joe Jackson from 1989, Me and You Against the World. So what have we learnt today? Absolutely nothing. Because that is it. We are done. This programme returns live and prompt tomorrow afternoon at 2 p.m. But first, we're not done yet. Tansy is already here. Are you there?
1: I am, yes. Can you hear me? Is it loud enough?
0: Yes, it's sounding good at the moment, yes.
1: Good.
0: Just do a quick mic check before we actually get on with business.
1: 1, 2, 1. I'm not very good at doing the 1, 2. Martin's a lot better at doing the 1, 2, 3, 1.
0: I think we've got there. The second ever edition of Paul Oldfield's Backstage Pass. Tansy is the guest. I don't know why I pointed out of them, but I just did. Talk with me hands. That's next online, on the app, and on your smart speaker. It's new. It's ever-changing. It's Leak Radio. The burning issue question of the day, as ever, is... Are you in the club yet?

0: A man has appeared at Forfar Sheriff Court charged with murder after the death of 9-year-old Minnie Merriman in Arbroath. 35-year-old Christopher Rice did not enter a plea and was committed for further examination and remanded in custody. Minnie from West Yorkshire was found just after midnight on Monday at the Elliott Industrial Estate in the Angus town while her family were camping in the area. She was taken to Ninewells Hospital in Dundee, where she later died. The UK is seeing a spike in anti-Semitism cases following the Iran war, with 1,962 incidents reported this year. The Community Security Trust says the number's gone up by a fifth on the first half of last year. Dave Rich is their director of policy.
1: These are ordinary British people going about their lives being threatened and harassed and attacked simply because they're Jewish. And I think it really gets to the heart of what kind of country we are and what it means to be part of British society.
0: There will be no disciplinary proceedings against the police marksman who shot Chris Carber. An Old Bailey trial cleared Martin Blake of murder, but initially not of a disciplinary. But now the Independent Office for Police Conduct says this will no longer take place. It comes after the government changed regulations around police use of force. Farmers are warning the extreme summer's been completely brutal and could be costing them as much as £390 million. It comes as analysis by the Energy and Climate Intelligence Unit suggests 2026 could be the worst harvest on record. Martin Lyons is the chief executive of the Nature Friendly Farming Network and a farmer in Cambridgeshire.
2: I can tell from our own farming and harvesting, many of the yields are very disappointing. So that output from UK farmers won't be there, which means real challenges for this winter and for next year. Many of the farming produces we produce are 1 to 2 years of production.
0: And former Australia cricket star Mike Hussey could be part of England's new test coaching setup, according to reports down under. He's received an informal approach by incoming test coach Stephen Fleming. That's the latest from Radio News Hub. I'm Jonathan Deutsch.
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0: showers or longer spells of rain continue across northern areas, gradually clearing eastwards overnight. Dry elsewhere, strong winds will ease in the north, lows of 10 to 13 Celsius.
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2: This is Leek Radio, and this is Paul Oldfield's Backstage Pass. Music is a driving force in our lives, whether we realise it or not. A tune can stay in our memory for days, sometimes even longer, and it's not always a song. Often it's an advertising jingle or a slogan or something heard in a supermarket or a lift. Music is what makes us human. It's rooted in our biology and dates back 40,000 years. It is a fundamental human trait spanning all cultures. It acts as a universal language deeply linked with the language process in our brains, regulating emotion, triggering memories, and driving social bonding. It's an art form that predates the advent of agriculture and even written language. So, the raison

0: d'etre of this programme is to speak to a selection of top leak radio presenters, and occasionally people who aren't, and discover how their lives and musical interests intertwine. Today's special guest in the studio is top presenter Tansy McNally, who will now introduce herself and explain and promote what programme she presents on this illustrious, ever-changing station.
1: Top presenter, I like that. I've never been called the top presenter.
0: Well, that's the new regime. It's the new regime.
1: Yes, yeah, so how should I introduce myself? Well, I'll talk about my show. Obviously, I've got my show, Rebellious Jukebox, every Thursday and Friday now.
0: Twice a week now?
1: Twice a week. 5 p.m. until 7. Thursday has recently become a themed show, which has been quite interesting. It's interesting to see what musicians kind of pop up in certain categories. Like, for example, Johnny Cash obviously sings a lot of songs about trains.
0: True.
1: Chuck Berry has a lot of songs about cars.
0: True.
1: Lee Hazelwood has songs about everything.
0: Lee Hazelwood.
1: Which is quite strange.
0: Have you chosen any Lee Hazelwood tonight?
1: I haven't, actually. I probably should have, but I didn't. We can maybe talk about Lee Hazelwood, maybe. But that's kind of what the Thursday is. Friday is a bit more free. So Friday I tend to throw in an eclectic range of just different music. And I'm organised in the sense that I will think about songs for most of the week and then put them in my show on a Friday. But then I usually spend the Friday morning actually coming up with the show. I like to leave it and see what I feel.
0: You're an 11th hour person then.
1: Yeah, but it doesn't feel that way because it doesn't take me long. I just go through my archive and go, oh, I want to listen to this today and I'll listen to that today. And I've got a radio show, I'll throw that in because I've recorded a lot of radio shows back in Australia. Again, we'll probably talk about that.
0: Are you a sort of person that likes the word eclectic? Or do you think that's just a bit of a general term?
1: It's a general term because I can't think of a better word to describe it. I think it's overused, that word.
0: Yeah, agreed.
1: I think it's really overused. And a lot of people say that my taste in music is eclectic, but I would probably say it's broad and very specific.
0: I think broad is probably a better word.
1: Broad's probably a better word. And it is specific in the sense that my musical taste and knowledge tends to end about the early 80s. Mm-hmm. Anything after that, I've got absolutely no clue.
0: Well, you're a lot younger than I am, but I would agree with you there that the cut-off point for me is about 1980.
1: Yeah, and I don't know why that is. And, well, that's probably what we're going to talk about, why that is. I don't know why, but there probably is a backstory that I'll discover as a result of this.
0: Tell us about this first record we're going to play.
1: Yeah, so I decided to choose a fall track because my show, being called Rebellious Jukebox, it's been named after a fall song. And the Fall were a band from Manchester. Started in 1977, ended in 2018. So it's lasted a very long time.
0: Did they actually go on till his death?
1: Yeah.
0: So that's when the cut-off point was?
1: Yeah. So
0: Marky Smith.
1: Yeah, so you can't really... Well, I guess it's, you could argue that you can't continue the Fall without Marky Smith. So that's where the whole thing stopped. Mm. So the Fall being one of my two favourite bands, I decided to choose a Fall track. I haven't chosen Rebellious Jukebox because it seems a bit trite.
0: Okay, which is the first record you ever played on this station, isn't it?
1: I think it was. Was it on your show? I brought.
0: No. You played it on your first Friday night program.
1: Oh no, I did too. You're right. I did. That was the first song I played. Yeah. Yes. So I decided to choose a fall track, and I chose this track just because it's mad.
0: Mad.
1: And I love it, and I love the title of it because it doesn't make any sense.
0: And okay. And the title of it is
1: A Light Dream of a Casino Soul.

0: The Four from, we think, 1981.
1: I think that was from 1981, yeah. Came out as a 7-inch, so it was 1981, I think.
0: And the title of it was, again?
1: Lie Dream of a Casino Soul.
0: Absolutely. I'm speaking to Tansy. Do you use your second name much, or do you just prefer to be called Tansy these days?
1: Well, I don't go through my life being called Miss McNally.
0: No.
1: Which, although, when I moved to the UK and I started getting letters from my bank and they addressed me as Miss McNally rather than Tansy, I thought, oh, that's quite posh, I like that.
0: Yeah, well, there you go. But you, when you do your programme, you don't call yourself Tansy McNally, do you?
1: I try not to, and I don't know why.
0: I don't know why.
1: I don't know why. It just seems a bit too formal, I think.
0: Okay, fair enough. Yeah. Fair enough. Yeah. Well, that's who we're speaking to.
1: Yes.
0: And this is Paul Oldfield's Backstage Pass, talking to Tansy McNally. What was your, would you say, is your earliest musical memory then?
1: Well, when I think of my early musical memories, I go back to my dad's mum's place, because I remember going, because we used to go to her place every Christmas, and the whole my dad's whole Scottish family would be there, and they were a lot larger than my mum's Croatian family, because my mum only had her parents and her two brothers, and that
0: there
1: was
0: is
1: it.
0: A lot of bloodlines in your genetic makeup, isn't there?
1: Well, a lot of non-Australian.
0: Yeah.
1: So even though I'm from Australia, my genetics are not from that country. So I always find it funny when I meet people in the UK and they, well, in England, and they ask, they realise I'm Australian, I tell them, and they go, oh, I didn't realise. And it's, I always love it when they say, oh, have you traced your ancestry back? And I'm like, when did your family come to Australia? How far back does it go? And I go, 1960s. Because my parents moved, you know, basically moved to Australia in the 50s and 60s with their families when they were young. So my musical memories go back to my granny and the Christmases we would have, because they would get to a point in the evening where the music would play. And it was always the same songs for years and years. It was Chuck Berry, Johnny B. Goode, Bill Haley, See You Later, Alligator, Round the Clock.
0: Yeah, yeah.
1: Rock Around the Clock. Stuck in the Middle with You.
0: It's a sudden leap there, isn't it?
1: Yeah, well, those were and loads of ABBA, because my three aunties love ABBA, so I'm not a massive fan of ABBA for that reason, but my mum loves ABBA as well. So those kind of songs were very, very early imprinted in my memory, along with my parents. My dad loves music and my mum loves music as well. My mum is a really good singer.
0: Mm-hmm.
1: She loves Judy Garland and can sing like Judy Garland. It's quite impressive. So she's loves music. She loves singing. My dad loves music. So we always had music in the house. We had like country music, Irish music, which I loved as a kid. I loved all those Irish songs.
0: The traditional sort of Irish
1: songs. Yeah,
0: songs.
1: Yeah, all that good stuff. My mum used to play, when I was a child, which drove me up the wall, she used to play Whitney Houston on repeat.
0: Oh, yes, yeah.
1: To this day, I find Whitney Houston very grating. So there's a lot of music for me growing up, so it was just normal. My parents would throw a record on or a CD, or that we had cassette tapes in the car, and there was always like you get in the car and you play music.
0: Is there any sort of Australian, early Australian acts that you can remember from your childhood?
1: No.
0: None at all?
1: No. So it was basically that kind of music. It was a lot of 50s rock and roll, a lot of, like it's an Irish music my parents listened to. There was, yeah, I can't think of any Australian bands until I started discovering more Australian bands in my 20s.
0: Right.
1: To be honest, I was never really listening to a lot of Australian
0: so
1: music.
0: So, who in your 20s did you start to listen to in Australia?
1: Yeah, and that's going a bit further down the line. So, when I got into my early 20s, I'm trying to remember now. I was at uni and I was studying fine art painting, and I was already into music properly by then, so if we're jumping forward a wee bit, but one of my university teachers was looking at my paintings and suggested that I read a book by an academic called Grail Marcus called Lipstick Traces, and it was talking about the punk scene in the UK, and I think a little bit of American punk as well, not American punk, but you know, like New York Dolls and the Ramones, that kind of thing. Early, before it was properly punk. And it was looking at it from an academic point of view and looking at it with the idea of like the situationalists and all that kind of the 1968 riots in Paris and how all that connected, all that kind of, you know, modernist and postmodern theory. And he said, read this book, I think you'll like it. And I was reading through it. And I was also actually one of the other academics at my university invited me to an exhibition opening at the National Gallery of Victoria around the same time. I don't know why, she never spoke to me, but she just reached out to me one day and said, I think you'll like this exhibition, go to the opening night where all some of the academics are going, you should go. And I forgot the name of the exhibition, but it was a display of Australian art, mainly painting, but also video art, influenced by, actually it was called Mixtapes, that's what the exhibition was called, and it was inspired by music and a lot of that kind of punk and new wave culture in Australia in the 80s. So I went and I loved it, it was some really amazing work there, and I remember there was some TV screens on the floor in the exhibition space, and I was taking photographs of the TV screens on my mobile phone, and the footage was of live footage from a TV show in Australia called Countdown, which is kind of like Australia's version of Top of the Pops or something.
0: Right, I got you.
1: From the 80s, and it was all these kind of new wave bands. I don't remember what they were. So I took a whole lot of pictures, and then I started painting those images, and that informed my art practice for a very, very long time, for about a decade. And then that led me on to discovering punk and The Fall and Australian punk bands like The Birthday Party and Roland S. Howard, etc., etc., etc.
0: Yes, I remember The Birthday Party.
1: It overlaps with my painting practice. So the music informed a lot of my painting practice for many years.
0: So I was going to ask, and as you say, we have skipped a bit of time here, yeah. But what came first, music or art?
1: Good question, because music was always there from my childhood and so was art. I was that kid that was always good at drawing and stuff at school.
0: Yeah.
1: And people would say to me, oh, are you going to be an artist when you grow up? And I went, no, because my mother was a painter. My mother
0: was
1: an artist.
0: I see.
1: And my grandfather, my dad's dad, is also a very good drawer and painter. So I've got art on both sides of my family. There's a lot of people in my family that are good at drawing.
0: Right.
1: And painting. So
0: it's the art thing isn't something you just sort of fell into. Ingrained.
1: Again, music and art we always had loads of books in my house, and art books and literature books and music. That was a massive thing in my house growing up. My parents were always reading books, and my mum was always taking me to exhibitions when I was a child, and I didn't really enjoy it very much. But I used to love going to museums, so she'd take me everywhere before my sister was born. So it was always something I was good at, and I didn't think I would go to university because both my parents were very much like, you finish school, you get a job and you work. Mm-hmm. I didn't think I was smart enough to go to uni. But then my school teachers were saying to me, you should think about going to uni. What would you study? And I thought, well, I want to study art. I want to go to Paris and be a painter. I want to be an artist.
0: Yeah, yeah.
1: That was when I was 17. So I went to university and studied art. So it's always been there. It's always been something I've done. So it's just what I do. Music and art is just what comes naturally.
0: And
1: it's kind of where I fit in, really. I find it really difficult to fit in with the mainstream run-of-the-mill kind of life.
0: Thing.
1: I find it a bit difficult sometimes.
0: Right, we'll play a second record then.
1: Uh-huh.
0: Now, we will play it in a sec. Gary might have to do a bit of editing here for a sec. Because she suddenly slipped. Ah, that's better. Hang on a second. It sort of started playing, and I hadn't touched anything. But now we can start again. X, this is Chuck Berry, Johnny B. Goode.
1: Yes.
0: Is this one of your earliest
1: Very earliest music memories.
0: Okay.

0: Chuck Berry from which year do we think that's from, Tansy?
1: I'm going to say 55 or 56.
0: Johnny Be Good.
1: Yeah.
0: Is that one of those records that played in your grandparents' house and continuously?
1: Yes. Every Christmas you'd go.
0: Every Christmas.
1: Certain time in the evening. So maybe when it was after we'd opened all the presents at Christmas and it was getting later, we'd all move out to the shed. In the backyard.
0: Shed.
1: Well, because my grandfather built a garage and had a big pool table, and it was a huge big garage. It was more like a workspace, really. And that's where everyone would pile in. It was quite a big garage, actually. Everyone would pile in, all the kids, all the parents, and just dance and play music.
0: Because it would be warm, wouldn't it? If this was Christmas in Australia, it would be warm.
1: Yeah, I don't remember it being super hot, though, as a child. I remember there being a lot of cigarette smoke.
0: Right.
1: But...
0: good times.
1: Yeah.
0: So, what age were you then when music became really important to you?
1: 13.
0: Right, was that the tipping point?
1: Yeah, because when I was 13, I started... well, that's the age where you start discovering things, isn't it? Become a bit more independent. So, that's the age I started realising that I hated everything I heard on the radio.
0: Right.
1: I didn't like the music that my peers liked. I didn't like the clothing my peers liked. I found it really difficult to try and find things... to wear and to listen to. I was, in that age where you're trying to figure out who you are. And I know music became really, really interesting and really important. And I was just thinking, I remember sitting there thinking, well, what music do I really like? What do I want to listen to? And I went back to my memories and I thought, well, I remember that Chuck Berry song, Johnny Be Good. And I thought, oh yeah, I quite like 50s rock and roll. And I also was watching a lot of Billy Connolly at the time. I was getting into Billy Connolly. I mean, Billy Connolly had always been, we always had his records and, we used to see him on TV and stuff in Australia. So, it was just part of my fabric growing up. But there was a particular VHS I got given by my granny, and it was called Billy Connolly Bites Your Bum. It was a comedy... recorded comedy, live comedy show he did in the early 80s, I think. And I loved it to death. I'd watch it on repeat constantly. And at the very, very end, he talks about being a kid in the 50s, teenager, and being a teddy boy, basically. He dresses up as a teddy boy. And that was when he still had music in his acts. And he got a band on stage with him at the very end. And he played Tell Laura I Love Her with a story attached to it. It was really macabre and funny. But then he played a song called That'll Be the Day. And I thought, I love this song. And I told my dad, I said, I love this song. And he goes, oh, that's by Buddy Holly. And I thought, I've heard of Buddy Holly. And I thought, I vaguely knew he was the guy with glasses. And I thought, okay, I'll listen to Buddy Holly. And that was it. I was hooked. I got obsessed with Buddy Holly as a teenager and started listening to... a little bit later, I discovered that Buddy used to volunteer and help out at a radio station in Texas where he grew up called KDAV. That's kind of how I got into radio, inspired by radio. So I became obsessed with Buddy Holly. I read biographies on him. I bought his albums. I just learned everything I could about him. I started playing ukulele, so I started learning his songs by ear, teaching myself how to play lead stuff just by listening. I absolutely loved it. And so I think That'll Be the Day, I had to choose that out of all the Buddy Holly songs because that was my entry point into Buddy Holly.
0: Right, which is the next record we're going to play. Record. Just an interesting point you mentioned about the Billy Connolly LPs.
1: Yeah.
0: That was a time when comedians made LPs, wasn't it?
1: It was. And it's interesting as well, that overlap between music and comedy, because that's how Billy got into comedy, because he was in a group with... he was in a couple of groups. He was in a group with Tom Harvey. And then he was in a group with Jerry Rafferty.
0: Jerry Rafferty.
1: The Humble Bums.
0: That's right.
1: And so they split because, obviously, Jerry Rafferty's songwriting was becoming stronger and stronger, and he was going in one direction, whereas Billy was coming on stage and telling these funny stories and jokes before each set. And that grew longer and longer. So then Billy's like, well, I better go in this direction. They both just went different directions.
0: Different directions. Because Billy used to interrupt his... concerts with a couple of folk tunes.
1: He did. He used to play music, and he did that for quite a while until I think he just decided that wasn't working anymore, and he just put the guitar down or the harp or whatever it was he was playing. And
0: so
1: then,
0: Billy Connolly influenced you to find Buddy Holly.
1: Yeah.
0: And in turn, first heard That'll Be the Day because Billy Connolly sang it.
1: Yeah, and Billy's been a massive... hero of mine, really. I mean, in terms of just life perspective in general, I think before I knew anything about Billy's, because he had quite a traumatic childhood, before I knew anything about his background properly, I just loved his comedy, and I always loved the fact that he has this really carefree and optimistic view of life, and that was really influential when I was, again, at 13, because I had quite a big family issue happening at the time as well. So when I was being 13 was quite pivotal. I was going through a lot when I was 13, so nothing made me happy at that point apart from watching Billy Connolly. So I learned a lot about art. He taught me a lot about certain painters. I learned a lot about music through Billy Connolly, a lot about history, loads of different cultures, and just a perspective on life, and just learning how to be windswept and interesting, really.
0: Windswept and interesting, yeah. And on that point, that'll be the day.

0: We're guessing years here, and we reckon that's 19... What would you reckon? 57, did you say?
1: I'm going to say 57, because I know Buddy went to Nashville to record a whole lot of early cricket songs, which the Nashville guys didn't like and made them countrify and slow down, and then he signed a contract with Brunswick Records, I think, Nashville, and didn't like what they produced. They wouldn't distribute the tracks, so then he went to Clovis, New Mexico to record with a guy called Norman Petty. Very cheekily, he and the Crickets re-recorded That'll Be the Day and a few other songs, and re-released them under a different name to avoid the copyright, because Buddy couldn't get out of his contract with the Nashville guys, and it did cause a bit of a problem. So that recording of That'll Be the Day was the later one that we all know. And I'm going to say it came out in 57, because he was recording in Nashville in about 1956, 55, 56.
0: Now,
1: why do I know all this?
0: I don't know. This is amazing. You've got an endless mind of musical knowledge about people who most people have sort of forgotten about these days.
1: Well, that's it.
0: Now, you said you moved to the UK.
1: Yes, twice.
0: Twice?
1: Yeah.
0: So when was the first time?
1: First time was in 2014 when I finished my art degree. I applied for a master's at the Royal College of Art. And that went horribly wrong. That's a whole nother story for another day, but that went horribly wrong. And the main reason I wanted to come to the UK was because of Liverpool.
0: Right.
1: So when I was the Beatles were always music that I listened to kind of on and off. I didn't really pay that much attention until I got to about 15 and started listening to the Beatles properly, because my dad got given a 2-CD compilation for Christmas. So I stole it and listened to it. So I got into the Beatles, and I came to the UK for the first time when I was at uni. I was in my second year of uni. I was on exchange in Italy, and then had a month travelling on my own, and I went around to different parts of Europe and came to the UK, and I thought, so I wanted to go to Glasgow, see where my family had come from, went to London, and then I thought, I'll go to Liverpool, because I like the Beatles. I fell in love with Liverpool, and thought, right, I've got to get back here somehow. And so the plan was, I'll do a master's in Liverpool.
0: Right.
1: I'll do my master's in painting in Liverpool, and that way I can get to the UK and I can stay here.
0: Right.
1: As a student and live here.
0: So, I mean, on your own programme, you play quite a few. I've heard you play Jerry and the Pacemakers, for example.
1: Yeah.
0: And Billy J. Kramer?
1: I may have done. I've played quite a few Liverpool Merseybeat
0: from that sort
1: groups.
0: Of era.
1: Yeah, yeah, because I got into that. So I went to Liverpool. I went to the Cavern Club, the
0: right.
1: new Cavern
0: Everybody
1: Club,
0: goes
1: not
0: to
1: the
0: traditional
1: Cavern. One. Yeah, and I know it's really tacky, but I loved it, and so I would come
0: you
1: back.
0: You didn't have your picture taken with a John Lennon statue, did
1: no,
0: you?
1: No, I didn't.
0: Oh, no, everybody
1: not,
0: does
1: I've
0: that.
1: I've not done that. So I would come back. I've had my picture taken with a Cilla Black statue.
0: Oh, well, fair enough.
1: I've had that. But I would come back every year for a few years and just go to Liverpool and go to the Cavern Club, because I became quite friendly with some of the musicians there, and they would recognise me and go, oh, you're back, you know.
0: Okay.
1: So I got obsessed with the Beatles, learnt about the Merseybeat scene, and
0: the Merseybeats, there's another one.
1: The Merseybeats. I got into all of that. Obviously, like I said, the first time I was in the UK was 2014 to 2015, and then I spent a miserable, and I'm going to say miserable, it was miserable, a miserable 5 years, 4 or 5 years.
0: 5 years is a long while to be miserable.
1: Yeah, I had a lot going on in my life at that point, so I, all of my own fault, I might say, probably. And so I was always trying to find a way to get back to the UK, and I finally made it back in 2019 and haven't looked back.
0: Which is where you are sort of now.
1: Yeah, I never lived in Liverpool, but I don't care really, because I like Leek.
0: Right, there you go.
1: So I'm happy I've ended up in
0: Leek.
1: You
0: don't hear many people saying that juxtaposition of those
1: I
0: two places.
1: I don't know, I talk to a lot of people around town, and it's funny how many people you meet in Leek who've come from somewhere else but love it,
0: point.
1: And they've discovered Leek by accident.
0: Yeah.
1: And they love it, and I think they should, although I don't want to advertise Leek so much in the sense that I want loads of people moving to Leek. I want to keep Leek a secret.
0: Uh-huh.
1: But,
0: understood.
1: But, yeah, I think Leek is brilliant, so I'm glad I didn't end up in Liverpool, because I don't really want to live in a city, if I'm honest.
0: No, I can understand what you're saying. This song you've chosen by the Fab Four.
1: The Beatles, yeah.
0: Why have you chosen this particular one? Because there's an awful lot of stuff.
1: I know, and I just like it. I don't know what it is. I don't have a favourite Beatles song. I've got a lot of Beatles songs I don't like.
0: Right. Name one.
1: Because.
0: Oh, yeah.
1: Long and Winding Road.
0: Yeah, well, I'd have to agree with you on that
1: I hate that song.
0: Let It Be.
1: Let It Be's all right. Okay. It's a bit, it's just, you know, it's just
0: it's a bit plodding.
1: You hear
0: it
1: too much.
0: Yeah. Agreed.
1: There's loads I could say. I'm not going to bore everyone by saying how many Beatles things I hate, but I could say that with all the bands I love. But I picked this one. I don't know why. I really like this song.
0: Was the first time you ever heard this during family occasions, or
1: did you see
0: it on the film, on the Hard Day's Night film, or have you ever seen Hard Day's Night?
1: I have. I for years I struggled to sit through it because I didn't like it until Yep, until a couple of years ago I actually did sit through it from start
0: what
1: to finish.
0: What made you not like that film?
1: It's not cohesive. It's not a proper film. It's just the Beatles being. And I know I should, as a Beatles fan, I shouldn't be going, oh, it's just the Beatles being silly.
0: Well, I
1: preferred Help.
0: Well, you know, I agree with you on that.
1: And even that's a stupid film. But I mean,
0: oh, it's stupid, but it's great fun.
1: Yeah, well, that's
0: of course there are
1: things. I watched that as a teenager on TV one night, and I thought this is good fun. I can watch this, but I can't watch a Hard Day's
0: Night. That's a real mid-60s changeover film. That is.
1: Yeah.
0: The trouble is, there are things in Help now that you couldn't get away with today, and that's why it never gets shown anymore.
1: No, that's the thing.
0: Well, there's Hard Day's Nights on the TV once a year.
1: Oh no, it's and I never watch it.
0: Yeah, but still, I still like the point of Hard Day's Night that I find the most difficult is the long concert bit at the end. Well, it's awful, just screaming.
1: In my opinion, the only good thing about that film is Wilford Bramble, because love Steptoe and Son, and I will watch Steptoe and Son on repeat, even though I know every single line and every single scene to every single episode, and I laugh every time, and I absolutely love it.
0: There are certain phrases from A Hard Day's Night that I use to this day. Kokorama is one. I call.
1: He's very clean.
0: That's not one that I use.
1: Clean.
0: Kokorama is particularly one, and I often think about the George Harrison sketch. I think that's rather good.
1: I just love the bit of, it's really stupid with John Lennon's going, can we have our ball back?
0: Yeah.
1: Squeezing his face against the, oh, I don't know, it's a stupid film. Or when he's drowning himself in the bath and he disappears. Yeah. I mean, there are bits in it that are quite good, but
0: she looks more like him than I do. Mm. There's another one.
1: Yeah, that's it.
0: Right, so this song in the film takes place in the mail carriage, doesn't it?
1: Oh, that's right. Yeah, see, I can't remember.
0: I can't remember? I thought that's probably where you saw it.
1: No, I heard it before I saw the film because I used to avoid it. I tried watching it and then I just couldn't sit through it. I'd just get bored and just like, oh.
0: There's a line, they're playing cards in the center.
1: That's right.
0: The Liverpool Shuffle.
1: Yeah.
0: Anyway, enough talk about A Hard Day's Night. This song is in the mail carriage in that film. Yeah.

0: Beatles has featured in the movie A Hard Day's Night in the mail carriage, the singing I Should Have Known Better, the Liverpool Shuffle.
1: I don't know why I love that song.
0: It's a great tune, but it's not one that gets played a lot. I don't even play that one.
1: It doesn't. And I mean, I had to think about, when I was looking at your questions, I thought, what, if I was going to pick a Beatles song, I mean, there's so many I could choose, because I do love a lot of their covers of, like, old 50s rock and roll songs that they did for the BBC. I mean, I was quite obsessed with those for a while, as I've said on my shows. I used to just listen to their covers all the time and absolutely love them. But then I thought, well, if I had to pick one that was probably, you know, in my top five, that was one of them. And I don't know why. I still don't know why.
0: I think we can guess the year for that one. 1964, I believe.
1: 64, yeah.
0: Is there a record that you cannot listen to without it bringing tears to your eyes? Not because it's bad, but because it makes you feel sad.
1: Yeah, loads. I've got so many songs. One that springs to mind straight away is It's Only Love by the Beatles.
0: Right. That's a strange choice. Because I don't find that particularly sad.
1: Well, it's a very moving song, isn't it? It's very personal. And I don't know. I find that one does make me weep a bit, unless I try hard. And then I've got a lot of kind of new wave 80s songs.
0: So new wave records are not what you tend to think would make you feel sad.
1: No, like, so for example, last Friday I played a song by the Teardrop Explodes called Sleeping Gas, which is not a sad song.
0: I have played that on a Saturday afternoon.
1: Yeah, it's a great song.
0: That is not a song that makes me feel sad.
1: And it makes me sad. I'm not going to say how many times I've broken down in tears listening to that song.
0: Probably, I'm going to have to dig that out again and
1: have a
0: listen.
1: It's probably a Freudian thing on my part, but I can distinctly remember many times being very emotionally upset listening to that song and crying my eyes out. So it's not particularly...
0: Is it the one with the poppies are in the field?
1: No, that's a different one. That same album, it's Kilimanjaro. Yeah, that's poppies... I think it's called Poppies in the Field.
0: There's a song on the LP called Poppies in the Field.
1: Yeah, and that's a good song. I love that album, actually. But, again, it's not necessarily... For me, it's not necessarily sad songs that make me cry. I think what it is, it's associations to times in my life when I discovered that song or heard that song or what was going on at the time.
0: Well, that sort of correlates with what we say about songs that you listen to now and reflect, bring back memories from your past, isn't it, really?
1: Yeah, so I think I probably answered that question.
0: Yeah, I think you probably have. Was there a group
1: of... I'm a bit worried now. Is it a bit like therapy now?
0: She's Leaving Home, mine, by the way.
1: Oh, I love that song.
0: Can't bear it.
1: It is heartbreaking. But we listened to it the other day, actually, me and Martin, the other
0: morning. So you don't break down to She's Leaving Home?
1: No, but it is very moving. Cilla Black. Oh, Cilla, Cilla gets me.
0: In which songs?
1: I've cried a few times to, what's that one?
0: Not Liverpool Lullaby.
1: No, Anyone Who Had a Heart. I've cried a few times
0: to that
1: one.
0: Played that last week,
1: Cilla does make me cry.
0: Right, it's interesting. This is a really interesting...
1: Songs are coming, this is a bit
0: gauge into your psyche, this.
1: Yeah, no, but no, She's Leaving Home is a masterpiece of a song. It is heartbreaking. It is absolutely heartbreaking, but it's really well observed. And I think the thing about that song which does make me cry is the fact that you listen really carefully to the story and the lyrics, and you do kind of... You place yourself in it, but it doesn't make me cry, but you can place yourself in it and go along with the story and it gets you, but it's never made me cry, that one.
0: I think it's the minor chords don't help.
1: And that as well, but I think it's just really, it's a masterpiece of the song.
0: Was there a group of school friends, or just friends in general, that shared and influenced your musical taste, or did you stand alone?
1: And that's interesting. So I remember in my second half of secondary school, high school, I had a group of friends who, we were friends for most of our time in high school, from about when I was about 15 until the end of school. And there was one girl in that group who lives in the UK now, actually, and she and I both loved the Beatles, but then she loved Oasis, and I wasn't into Oasis. So we did talk about the Beatles a little bit, but in terms of music, no. However, I do remember that point in my life, music was really important. I was listening to a lot of psychedelic 60s music. I got into the 60s at that point when I was about 15, 16. So I was listening to a lot of Donovan, Steel Ice Band. I love Steel Ice Band and Donovan. I was also listening to a bit of T-Rex. I know that's not 60s, but that was kind of in there as well. Listening to a lot of Jefferson Airplane, Fairport Convention, all that kind of stuff. So I used to walk my dad bought me a little MP3 player, and I wish I still had it, but I used to listen to that on my way to and from school. I only lived about a 10-minute walk from school, but I would listen to music on the way to and from school.
0: So you had a short playlist on the room?
1: Yeah, but I had particular songs I would listen to quite a lot, so whenever I listen to Donovan, it takes me straight back to being 15 and being... I keep saying miserable. I'm making out that I'm a really miserable, melancholy person, but I hated school because I was bullied quite badly and I just wanted to... High school was like being in prison for me. I couldn't wait to get out and live my life because I had all these things I wanted to do. So I used to... Music was my escape, and I used to just... Headphones on, head down, and would walk to and from school, and then I'd come home and listen to more music. So Donovan takes me back. Bob Dylan, because I discovered Bob slightly later as well. I love Bob Dylan as well. So I was alone, really. None of my friends were into music. And I only thought about this recently because I always wanted to be in a band. And I was not in a band until I joined Blue Orchids, surprisingly. And I, for many years, I thought, why could I never find anyone to play music with and start a band with? And then I realized a few years ago was because that's a really old-fashioned thing to do, I think.
0: Mm, true.
1: Because kids nowadays in their 20s are all doing podcasts, aren't they? It's not cool to be in a band. And so I thought maybe my generation was like maybe the first or the last maybe to kind of... We were either the first generation to stop being in bands or we were the last to have a few stragglers that did start bands and I just was in a...
0: No, I think you make a good point there.
1: So I think about that. Maybe it was a transition period where maybe my... Because my group of friends were all nerds. We were all nerds. You know, we always wanted to get top marks and stuff. So we were like the nerdy kids. But maybe that's what it was. Maybe I just was with the wrong crowd of people and they all wanted to... The parents were all telling them to get really good grades and get good jobs and I was like, I want to be an artist and... play music and, you know, so I was a bit different and I was always different from my peers. I was bullied all the way through school. No one likes me.
0: Were you unliked?
1: I don't know why. I was always the outsider and it hasn't hurt me. I mean,
0: nothing wrong with being the outsider.
1: No, I wear it with a badge of honour, really. I like being the weird person. Not that I try to be different. I just am. Even in my own family, I rub people up the wrong way sometimes. Not in terms of
0: anybody
1: my personality.
0: Think
1: I'm
0: you were
1: different.
0: Difficult.
1: I don't mean that in a way that I'm difficult. I'm just naturally off center.
0: Off center.
1: And I don't know why.
0: Of center.
1: And it's not as if it's something I try to do. And I think it's a strength, really. It can put me in a disadvantage with certain situations. But yeah.
0: You mentioned the Blue Orchids a few moments ago. We've got a record from them now, but that's part of you as well.
1: Yeah, so the music obviously has been with me for a long time. So when I was at uni, I discovered The Fall by accident. Got obsessed with The Fall, and then as a result, I discovered Blue Orchids because I wanted to see...
0: Well, just hang on a second. Were the Blue Orchids around before you joined? Because this record says 1982 on it.
1: Yeah, the Blue Orchids started way before I joined. So I discovered Blue Orchids because... I loved The Fall, and I started, as I always do, being a nerd, I went back and I thought, I'm going to learn all about this band. Went back to the beginning, discovered who the former members were, and then discovered that The Fall had like a million members up to that point. Not a million, but you know what I mean.
0: I know, a lot.
1: Loads of members. So I thought, well, have any of the other ex-Fall members done any music? And I discovered, yes, there was a band called Blue Orchids that... which at that time and still is still going. So I discovered Blue Orchids. And I remember the first Blue Orchids song I heard was called Work. And then the second Blue Orchids song I heard was called Bad Education. And I was a university student at the time. So for me, that became a bit of an anthem. I hope Martin doesn't mind me saying that. He's probably listening at home cringing. Martin, right. Of course, is the lead singer of Blue Orchids.
0: Explain who Martin is.
1: Yes, I know. I mention Martin a lot on my show. So Martin is my partner, but he's also... the head honcho of Blue Orchids, as well as many other bands as well. So I hope he doesn't cringe me saying that, you know, Bad Education was very important for me at that time. So I used to listen to it quite a lot. And I have a very strong memory of when I just finished university and I got my first painting studio. I remember sitting on the tram going down Sydney Road in Brunswick to go to my studio, listening to Blue Orchids on my headphones, listening to this particular song. And just thinking that was the best feeling. I thought, this is the best song. I'm finally out of prison. I'm finally doing what I want to do. I've got a studio and I'm going to paint all day and I'm finally an artist. And so that song, I've got a very strong happy
0: memory. So this song is a moment of freedom.
1: It was, yeah. It's
0: and it's called
1: song.
0: Bad Education.
1: It is.

0: So that was the record that set you free.
1: Yeah, it's I do like that song. I mean, and it was amazing when I joined Blue Orchids being able to play it live, actually. Again, I've probably not told Martin this, but it's because that song was so pivotal for me at a point in my life, it was just amazing to be like, right, we're going to put that in set, and secretly I was like, yes! Yes, I can play it! Yes, this is great!
0: So let's just explain to anybody who might have joined us late, this is Paul Oldfield's Backstage Pass, and we are talking to Thursday and Friday early evening presenter on this station, Tansy McNally. She doesn't like to use the surname, I don't know why. She says it sounds too formal.
1: Yes, it does rather.
0: We don't want to be too formal. So Tansy is who we're speaking to.
1: Yeah.
0: Now, you've been in radio quite a long while. You joined this organisation. When was that?
1: Was it March?
0: Round about, yes.
1: I think it was March.
0: The first time you ever walked into this room was during one of my programmes.
1: It was, yeah.
0: And for a while afterwards, I thought she was never going to come back. but then you did, and you got Friday nights, and now you do Thursdays as well.
1: Yeah.
0: So you've had quite a long and illustrious sort of radio career. What's the most far... Because you've done a lot of this in Australia. Mm. What's the most far-flung station you've presented on?
1: Well, depends on your perspective. I could say 3CR in Melbourne was far flung
0: 3CR.
1: From Leek. However, when I was in Australia, I didn't think I would present on Portobello Radio in London. So I've presented on 3CR. I did some shows for Portobello Radio during lockdown.
0: Right.
1: And then, of course, now I've joined Leek Radio.
0: So by far flung, I meant were these like stations in the outback?
1: Oh no. No, I've never been to the Outback. I've only ever been to Melbourne and Sydney, and that's it. I mean, I think, like I said, Martin's seen more of Australia than I have, and he's from Manchester. So
0: there's the irony.
1: So, well, that's it. I've never had a desire to travel around Australia, really. It's just... I guess that's the thing. When you live in a place, in a country, you just go, this is where I live. And
0: you don't bother with that sort of business.
1: I was always trying to get out.
0: Yeah, that's the new way. That's the punk attitude. What instruments can you play?
1: Oh, I can play... violin. I started violin when I was a child. I did that. It was classical violin. I did that for 5-6 years until I discovered rock and roll, and then I gave up.
0: But you still can.
1: I still can. Yeah. I can pick it up. So I played violin as a child. I did all the grades. Not all the grades, but I got fairly intermediate level classical violin. Then I discovered rock and roll at 13, and I also discovered George Formby. So I wanted to play ukulele. So I can play ukulele. I recently got given a guitar for Christmas. I have been putting off learning the guitar for many years, but Martin very kindly bought me an acoustic guitar. Now I've got an acoustic and electric, so I can play a little bit of guitar. And recently I bought myself a viola.
0: A viola?
1: So I'm learning viola home.
0: What instrument do you play with the Blue Orchids?
1: Well, I play an electric ukulele, so it's like, just imagine an electric guitar, but scaled down slightly. It's four strings, tuned like a ukulele, but it's basically an electric guitar, but small.
0: So the previous record we just played was from 1982.
1: Yeah.
0: The next one we'll play is Tableau Vivant, is that the one? Or do you want deeper than Sin?
1: Because I joined Blue Orchids in 2020, which is connected to the radio, so when Mark Smith died... 2018 and the fall was over, I contacted some ex-fall members to see if they would do something for my radio show in Australia. I wanted to do a fall tribute
0: to
1: Mark Smith. Any excuse to play the fall on the radio. Not that I played a lot of fall back then. I tried not to play a lot of fall, but I thought I'll do a whole show for the fall. So I contacted Simon Wollstonecraft, I contacted Una Baines and Martin Brahma because I couldn't find anyone else, and they were the only ones that got back to me. So Funky Cy very kindly did a two-hour conversation on the phone with me, which I edited down into an interview. Una gave me a lovely message and a song, and so did Martin. And I'd already knew about Blue Orchids at that point, so I friended those three people on Facebook, and Martin occasionally sent me new Blue Orchids releases. So I remember playing a few new albums. I remember playing Righteous Harmony Fist on the radio soon after he gave me a copy of that, which was really exciting. It was great. And I remember when the magical record of Blue Orchids came out. So I was already aware of them, and I'd never seen them live. So every time I went to the UK, I was like, I need to see Blue Orchids live. So when I moved to the UK in 2019, the very first person I messaged when I landed at Heathrow was not my family to say that I landed. It was Martin.
0: Yeah.
1: I messaged him and I said, when is your next gig? Because I want to come and see Blue Orchids. I've moved back to the UK and I want to see you. And I just missed them. I just missed a performance in London.
0: Right.
1: Which was really, really
0: like
1: annoying.
0: By one day or something?
1: Oh, close. I can't remember. By days or...
0: Not long, anyway.
1: Not very long. And it's like, oh, damn. So that was that. And then in 2020, I tried to form a band with a bunch of guys were looking for a lead guitarist. And I'm on Facebook, they were advertising. And I said, look, I don't play guitar, but I play ukulele. Do you want to come and see how it goes? So they brought me in for an audition and I recorded what we did and I wanted to get some feedback on it. So I decided, well, I can send it to Reckless Eric, who's a friend of mine.
0: Oh, yeah, that's something, that's a name drop you've
1: name
0: done.
1: Drop. I could send it to Eric and get some feedback, or I could maybe send it to Martin and get some feedback. And I thought, I'll ask Martin, it's just random. Because I didn't message Martin, we didn't talk to each other very much or anything, if any conversations. So I thought, I'll send it to Martin and see what he says.

0: Martin had sent me some songs that he'd, some rough demos of songs that the band had been working on, and I listened to, and I was like, oh, this is interesting. So I joined in, we jammed along. I don't know what the other guys in the band thought. They probably thought, well, who's this girl that's rocked up? I don't even know if Martin probably told them.
1: Did
0: properly.
1: You sort of take them in a different direction then, with being a ukulele player, which they hadn't got until that point?
0: Well, no, it was interesting, because what Martin told me was that he was doing all the guitar stuff. He was the only guitarist in the band, so he was doing all the rhythm and the lead stuff, and he was getting sick of playing lead. He wanted a break. Mm-hmm. He wanted to do something different, because he's always been seen as a guitarist, and he's been doing that for, you know, ages. So he said, I want someone to kind of take over that responsibility so I can do something different and I can free myself up a bit. So I was like, okay. So I turned up and I jammed with them. And like I said, I don't think they the other guys probably saw much in what I was doing. But then I basically joined the band at that point. So we rehearsed a little bit, and then lockdown happened. And it was just months of not doing anything.
1: Yeah.
0: So that's when Martin and I started chatting online and getting to know each other a little bit more and actually, you know, getting on and that kind of thing and learning more about each other. And then the lockdown opened up a little bit in the July, and it was like, right, get to Manchester, record this album, which became Speed the Day. So that was between March and July. So I'd not really played with them much, and I'd never been in a recording studio. I'd never recorded an album, and it was like, right, you got 3 days to record this album.
1: Is this what this Deeper Than Sin's from?
0: Deeper Than Sin is from, yeah, is from that album. And I chose that song because I remember trying to find a way into that song and thinking, I don't know what I'm going to do on this. And I came up with this kind of chuggy rhythm.
1: Right.
0: It just came to me in a minute, this kind of chuggy rhythm to play along with it, and then it all just fell into place. And there was a few moments like that on this album where I was just trying to find a way into the song and just thought, the chords are complicated, or I can't find a riff, and then suddenly, bang, something would happen. It's, like I said, there's quite a few instances of that. So I picked this one because I like this song. I've got a bit of an affection for this song. I don't know why. I love playing it. It's good fun.
1: And so you're on this track.
0: I'm on this track.
1: This is Blue Orchids, Deeper Than Sin, from 2020?
0: From 2020, Speed the Day.
1: Okay.

0: were just talking off the microphone that there is a certain amount of Marky Smith going on in that song, Deeper.
1: Yeah, it depends on the song. I mean, there are some songs where I think Mark would admit it gets a bit shouty. Hmm. But I think
0: is that one of the shouty ones?
1: That's one of the shouty ones on that album. But I think the thing I like about Blue Orchids as well, and especially, I'm going to boast the album that I've
0: got. Go on.
1: There are some really nice passages where he sings really nicely, and I'm going to say, Martin, you do have a lovely singing voice, and there are some really, really lovely songs, especially on, I think, the last two albums, Angus Tempest Memoir and Magpie Heights, where you can really hear that. It's good. It's really, really lovely. I have put a few Blue Orchid songs, and we're probably not going to be able to play them, but I did pick a few where it is a bit more sing-songy, and I know that is something that he wants to do a bit more, because in his more recent musical ventures, the songs have gotten a bit shouty.
0: Yeah.
1: And I think he wants to try something different.
0: Try and just move away from that a little bit into more melody, or is that the
1: idea? Well, his songs are always quite melodic. As a guitarist, he is interesting. I mean, he does do different things, and I think maybe that's partly because he's left-handed as well, but he thinks about...
0: Are you left-handed?
1: I'm not, Martin is, but he thinks about music in a very specific kind of way, and he's very aware of certain chord structures, so he does get interesting melodies and interesting things. Even when he's just sat around at home and picks up a guitar and messes around, it's quite... I'm always listening to what you're doing. So you do come up with some interesting, very melodic things.
0: Even if you're rolling your eyes at the time.
1: I don't roll my eyes. I love it. I love it. I sit there and pretend like I'm not listening and not taking note, even if I'm upstairs and I can hear it. He comes up with some really interesting melodic things. So where he sings on songs, it's nice, because he does have a melodic approach to things, which doesn't get enough notice, I think. I know our record label boss likes that as well about Martin.
0: What is your record label?
1: Oh, Tiny Global Productions.
0: Right.
1: Let's plug that in there.
0: There you go.
1: For John Henderson, yeah.
0: Yeah, so you live together now.
1: Yes.
0: With a dog called Stanley.
1: With a dog called Athelstan, but we call him Stanley, yeah.
0: Yeah, okay. And what's his proper name?
1: Athelstan.
0: Athelstan,
1: like the king. First King of England, Athelstan.
0: Oh, even that's got some sort of hidden connotation.
1: Yes, yes.
0: So when
1: Hello, Stanley.
0: Yes, he's probably listening.
1: he'll be listening, yeah.
0: Yeah. So when did this relationship between you and Martin start to form, or Martin, as you call him?
1: Martin, yes.
0: Start to form?
1: It was when we were recording Speed the Day, actually, because, like I said, during the lockdown, we were getting to know each other a bit more, but then things progressed, I would say, during the recording of that album. It was like, right, okay, well, what are we going to do, you know, because he was living in Wales and I was in London. Neither one of us was in Manchester, so we thought we'd better get to Manchester, and moved to Manchester in 2021, I think. So we've basically been together since then, really. 2021 was when we actually moved in, when we were properly a relationship. So how many years is that now? What year are we up to?
0: Well, it's 20...
1: 26 now. Yeah. I think it's 27. Yeah, so was that 5 years now?
0: Yeah, well, there you go.
1: So, yeah, we've...
0: And never looked back?
1: No, we've recorded quite a few albums now. I'm not going to say anything else apart from that, because I'm going to get in trouble.
0: Okay.
1: But we've recorded how many albums of Blue Orchids? I've done 3 albums of Blue Orchids. We've also recorded a few bits and pieces for extra EPs and things like that.
0: Right, yeah.
1: Which has been good. It's... Because I like the way we record, because Martin's got this thing where it's like, well, you have 3 days in the studio and that's your lot.
0: Yeah.
1: And he likes to record things live, so you all play together and you're on the spot and you've got to have that energy. And that's what I like about, especially particularly Speed the Day, because there is that manic energy there, which is a bit different to the other two albums. Although the next track I chose has a really live element, because it wasn't a song that we'd rehearsed. It was a song I'd came up with the chords for it. There's 3 chords in it, but we kind of, Martin suggested an arrangement in the studio and we just ad-libbed it from there. It was like, right, we need another song, this is your idea, off you go. And then that was an approach that Martin then took over a lot more and developed a lot more with House of All, the band that he formed with X4 members. So they literally did not rehearse at all. Whereas Blue Orchids had a little bit of rehearsal with some of the songs that we
0: So you're sort of writing and recording at the same time?
1: Yeah, you literally come in and go, who's got an idea? Someone comes up with an idea, and then the rest of you just join in, and you have to kind of
0: go along. There are several acts from the past that have done that sort of thing.
1: Yeah, and it's quite a tense thing to do. It's not easy, and you need to listen to each other, not some... musicians aren't very good at listening to each other. Some people are not good at improvising, but if you are, then it's fun. It's risky, but I think it pays off. And not a lot of bands are willing to do that. Bands seem to think that they need to have a lot of time to record an album and get it perfect and do the overdubs and edit it all. But Martin's like, no, 3 days, that's it. And then we'll come back later on and he'll add his vocals and play with the lyrics and maybe edit a few things here and there.
0: It also keeps the energy levels up.
1: It does, and I think that's successful. And I think that's something he's developed from the Fall days, really, doing recording sessions and things like that and doing live sessions. It's like you've got your chance and this is what you need to do. And I think that's the only frustrating thing about that, I think, is that when you then take the album on the road and you tour it and you're doing loads of gigs, you improve on the bits that you've figured out live. And sometimes it can end, I personally think, sometimes my bits that I've done live are better than what I put on the albums. But that's just the way it goes. That's just part of the process.
0: Yeah, so. Indeed. Now, if Tansy McNally was to write her autobiography.
1: Some people have said I should do that.
0: Yeah, may I? Well, all these stories, they should be somewhere down for the record. Maybe. What would you think would be the title?
1: When I was an arrogant teenager, I did think of this. I don't know why I had such a high opinion of myself as a teenager. But I thought to myself, if I was going to write a book about my life, I would have called it, I think, was it effeminately masculine, then masculinity...
0: Feminine?
1: Yeah, something like that. I don't know, I had some stupid idea of playing around with the different aspects of my personality, although I probably wouldn't call it that now. I don't really know what I would call...
0: Let's see if I can remember what that was. Effeminate masculinity?
1: It was something like... masculinely feminine, effeminately masculine. But
0: that's not bad, you know.
1: But that's some stupid thing you come up with when you're a teenager. I think if I was to write something, not now because I've not finished things and I probably have a lot more to write about later on, but if I was to think about it seriously and write a book about my life, it would probably have to be connected to... Probably to do with music, possibly the Fall. If I was going to condense my life down into an autobiography, I would probably have to talk about all the connecting threads of my life that have been a result of discovering the Fall, because there's a lot that I've not gone into today, including how I discovered the Fall, that would be a story in itself, forgetting everything else around it. I would probably attack my life from that perspective.
0: I think at some stage we're going to have to do a part two to this.
1: Dear me.
0: Tansy McNally has been the guest on Paul Oldfield's Backstage Pass today. And the final track is...
1: Tableau Vivant from Magpie Heights, which we released... Oh, I'm going to get it wrong. I can't remember and I'm losing track of my life. 24, 25...
0: This is reasonably recent.
1: Yes, this is the most recent Blue Orchids album that's been released. Okay. And it's the last track on the album, I think, from memory.
0: Excellent.
1: It's the last one we recorded, anyway.
0: Okay, that's good enough. Tansy McNally, thank you very much. We'll do a part two, because there's still an awful lot of stuff to go. Mm.

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A man has appeared at Forfar Sheriff Court charged with murder after the death of 9-year-old Minnie Merriman in Arbroath. 35-year-old Christopher Rice didn't enter a plea and was committed for further examination and remanded in custody. Minnie from West Yorkshire was found just after midnight on Monday at the Elliott Industrial Estate in the Angus town, while her family were

0: That's the latest from Radio News Hub. I'm Jonathan Deutsch.
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0: Northern areas will continue to be showery, possibly longer, gradually clearing eastwards. It'll be dry with clear spells elsewhere. Winds easing in the north. Lows are between 10 and 13 Celsius.
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0: There'll be no disciplinary proceedings against the police marksman who shot Chris Cabba. An Old Bailey trial cleared Martin Blake of murder, but initially not of a disciplinary. The Independent Office for Police Conduct says this will now no longer take place. Here's Metropolitan Police Commissioner Sir Mark Rowley.
1: It is unacceptable that an officer who goes out to face danger on behalf of the public has his life put on hold for that period of time, as well as the extraordinary pressure and stress that puts on his family.
0: A woman's been arrested in central London after four men were stabbed at random in what police said was an isolated mental health related attack. It happened at lunchtime in Covent Garden. Two men have been treated in hospital for injuries which are not life threatening or life changing. The other two have been discharged. The 47-year-old woman's in custody. And the horse race meeting at Force Lass next Wednesday, the 12th of August, has been brought forward to avoid the potential effects of the solar eclipse. Originally, the first race was scheduled for 5:40 p.m., but as it's unclear how much light will be lost, it's been rescheduled to 3:35. That's the latest from

0: Northern areas will continue to be showery, possibly longer, gradually clearing eastwards. It'll be dry with clear spells elsewhere. Winds easing in the north. Lows are between 10 and 13 Celsius.
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3: Hello, people. It's Wednesday, which of course means it's Metal Moods. Glad to have you along.
4: My name's Ant.
3: I'm Doug.
4: And we'll be with you for the next 3 hours, taking you on a journey through some rock and metal. And as always, I brought some tracks in. Mine this week, Doug, are tracks from bands that played at Download 2019, but not at Donington. So in that year again, the franchise went elsewhere. So they also did festivals in Australia, France and Spain. So what I've done, I've picked 19 tracks from bands that were at either Australia, France or Spain.
3: Oh, good call, man. I based my group a little bit on that as well, mate, because I thought we could start off with a bit of AC/DC on the punky end, because we were talking about doing a bit of punk at the beginning. And then you brought in a bit of UK subs, didn't you? So should we do that?
4: Yeah, let's do it.

0: I think Rocker's always a great start on his show, really. Like I say, Bon Scott was obviously in a slightly manic state when he did it, but I think it works well. Not quite as punky, of course, as the UK subs, Tomorrow's Girl, which you brought in on the second one. Is that a big favourite of yours, man?
1: One of my favourites of theirs, should I say so? Yes, I suppose. But, I mean, that's quite an early one, Tomorrow's Girls. You know, it's got that, should I call it, typical punk bass line through it. And, yeah, it's a good one to get you going. And I've seen UK sub a few times over the years and got memories back at, remember the Market Tavern in Kidderminster?
0: I remember the Market Tavern, yeah. Blimey, that's, yeah. That has gone back.
1: 87, 88. I've still got the T-shirt and it still fits.
0: So, mate, you obviously bought your T-shirts very well because we were discussing this last week, weren't we, about the stiff little fingers. But yours still managed to fit your form, I believe they call it.
1: Yeah, well, yeah, you know. But, yeah, look, and Charlie Harper, lead singer, still doing it. I think he's 81 and he's still fronting that band.
0: Impressive, mate, man. So, I mean, a lot of the punk people, give them the due, they kept going. They've kept their attitude going for a long, long time. Yeah. And do it well as well. They don't seem to have quite the same problem as legacy metal bands do. They seem to actually have kept themselves pretty much still in the mould, you know. Book Cherry, that third one so far. Saw a couple of videos of them on Instagram. Seemed to be a little bit tired. Couldn't quite work out if they just peaked a little bit. But like I say, good performances, but that just like, not exactly going through the motions, but looked a little bit that way. And then the last one, Rob Tognoli, which I think we had on a couple of weeks ago. That was Weapon Called Love. I found out he's Australian, so I thought that would fit in with your theme. And that was my logic.
1: Good set of starting tracks there, Doug, I have to say. As always.
0: Do what I can, mate. But before we move on, mate, was it this week you went to see Kraftwerk?
1: Yeah, it was good. I think, you know, Kraftwerk is a difficult one to explain unless you're a fan or seen them. An acquired taste, shall we say. And, you know, they very much, or they're touted as being, you know, heavily influential in the sort of modern electronic sort of music scene. They were doing this back in, well, they formed in 1970, so...
0: It's difficult to believe, isn't it? But they're the same age like Sabbath and, you know, early Deep Purple and stuff, you know?
1: I mean, in all that time, they've not, I guess, produced that much new music, but they've never had to because they put on a show. I saw them in 88 and I saw them, you know, last night. The show, the format is the same. It's just more modern now.
0: Right.
1: You know, it works, and I don't think they put any new music out since early 90s.
0: Wow. But, I mean, that's very nice, mate. Where was that? Was it Civic again?
1: It was at the halls, yeah.
0: I mean, to be able to fill that out, you know, after so many years and, like I said, never putting any new music out, it's impressive.
1: Yeah, and no mosh pit, though, Doug.
0: No mosh pit, so I guess the vibe was more classical music theory rather than maybe death metal, melodic death, whatever death we want.
1: Yeah, some polite applause after each track and maybe a bit of whooping, but that was about it.
0: I'm glad we got to the whooping stage. That's good. Yeah. I'm glad you had a nice time, mate. Good to have you a nice time. But I suppose you better start off your list, mate. Where do you want to go with your list?
1: So, as I said, this is Download 2019, but these are bands that played at either Australia, France or Spain in that year because that's, you know, the franchise was in those three countries. So I've tried to get a bit of a mix of all three. No particular order, I guess, but we're going to start with a bit of Airborne, Too Much, Too Young, Too Fast, followed up by some Alice in Chains and some Anthrax, Doug.
0: Sounds like a good pairing for me, man.

0: the Alice in Chains track there was probably quite obviously to a lot of people, but was Them Bones off their Dirt album going back to 92, and a bit of Anthrax with Got the Time.
1: It's a classic, that, isn't it? It is a classic.
0: It is, and yeah, that goes back even earlier, 1990. And then the last one of my set of four there was a bit of Behemoth, Bart's a Bell, and it was off an album they did called I Loved You at Your Darkest, more recent, 2018. And for those that don't know, Behemoth, they're from Poland. Not that I guess really matters really in the grand scheme of things, but
1: they're doing they're doing another show at Brixton. Remember, I saw Deft Out going to see him at Brixton last time.
0: They're doing another
1: show with Dimmu Borgir. And it's one of those things you think, I wish they were doing something a bit closer. I'd have gone to that gig, but I don't fancy going on a Brixton, you know, just in my venue. So, but now they're doing it, I think there's somebody else on as well. It might be Rotting Christ. But, you know, quite a good lineup again, you know, like they had last time. But they did a live video feed last time.
0: So I might
1: see it on there. Because it should be quite an impressive show. They do a really good show, not just the music. So it might be able to look at it, might have a look. We're sort of moving it a little bit away from, if you like, the beauty. We might have a bit of Hole. This is Celebrity Skin.

0: you know how much I love the gravel tones. Well, there we are again. Thought I'd put them on there. That was Throw It Over Me, which I love. I love their sound. Bear in mind, don't you, two-piece? I think they work really, really well. And then the second one there was another one which I love. I think I mentioned before, I like Ward 16, apparently on tour at the moment. I think they're still on tour. That was Toy Box, which reminded me a bit of a polka, which I think we might have had on before, but I just liked the track, so I thought I'd put it on again. And then the third one there was the sort of Rammstein-esque Sounds of Pain, Nailed to the Ground. A little bit weak lyrically, but I like the noise. You know, sometimes that happens.
1: Yeah, I'm just in a, I guess a funny thing, but just took me back, I was going to say a few years, but a few decades, Doug. So few teenage lads just walked past. They're probably at best 16, 17, walking down the road, and they've all got bottles. One's got a big bottle of beer. Two have got what looks like vodka, and two others have got bottles of water. And I'm thinking to myself, lads, that's not fooling anybody.
0: Put it in a Coke bottle.
1: Not fooling anybody, boys. You ain't drinking anyway. How to be young again, Doug?
0: It's one of those things, mate. When the sun comes out, the lads come out, don't they? And they have that kind of laddie kind of mentality.
1: How to be young again. Yeah.
0: We'll be young again one day, mate. We'll be young again one day.
1: They've all got hair and they've got no beer bellies.
0: Wandered
1: so
0: off.
1: Look, back to the music. Back to the music. So let me play some more then, Doug.
0: Yeah, go for
1: it,
0: mate.
1: Back to the download. So we're going to start with a bit of Ghost. I'm playing Ghost under duress, but hey.
0: You know, we sometimes talk about baby metal and the fact that baby metal have sort of hit a niche and all that kind of thing and doing very well with it. Ghost is the same. You know, you can't argue the fact they're not in the genre, because they sort of are. As to whether or not they deserve quite what they've done, but they've done a really good job of making a mythos, a sound, building their fan base. So you got to respect them for that. But I know what you mean in terms of the fact, does it really fit in the show? Not always, but...
1: not my favourite, but hey, you know, good at what they do. We'll follow that up with a band that you might have heard of. This band, they've done a bit, Judas Priest.
0: I've heard of them, yeah. They were quite big in the States, weren't they?
1: Yeah, they done a bit. so we're going to play Breaking the Law from them, but why not? And then some Marilyn Manson and a bit of NoFX, Doug, for the first four.
0: That's a strong four, that is.

0: I was watching a video on Instagram this week from Marilyn Manson. Apparently he's at a big Sonic Sound, I think, festival over in the US. And and everybody was saying how good he was. Now he's sort of sober, for want of a better word, or de-drugged or whatever the phrase would be. He's apparently still got the mystical thing that he's got, even with all the problems he's got in his in the criminal life thing and all that. So actually, he apparently gave a really good show, which, you know, he's always had an individual sound. It's just all the other baggage around him, which I think was the problem.
1: Yeah, he's on my list of... I wish I'd have gone, because he was at KK's last year, I think. I wish I'd have gone. The Darkness is another one, and Cassiette as well. So if they come around again, they're three that I didn't go and wish I had. So
0: I think the Darkness might actually be on tour again, mate. I'm not quite sure.
1: I might look out for that.
0: Checking out, mate, because I'd forgotten all about the fact I think I saw an advert again on Instagram, I think, possibly. Because with the Instagram feed that we've got, occasionally we get heavy metal plugs, you know, kind of thing. And I think they might be on there. Might be worth checking, man. Might be worth checking.
1: I will do. The last track there was some NoFX and seeing Double at the Triple Lock, Triple Rock, rather, and it's off their album, Wolves in Wolves Clothing.
0: I remember you're not such a fan of NoFX, are you, man? I remember you saying it before.
1: No, I think they've done a lot of stuff. I think I have to wade my way through it to find what I like, but...
0: I find it a bit samey, myself. Yeah, I mean, bear in mind, you know, I don't mind punk, as you know. I'm not averse to a bit of punk, but I find NoFX a bit samey, if I'm honest, when I listen to like an album. It's like, you, like I say, there might be one track you go, oh, that's a good example of this album, but you could have picked almost any other tracks on them and they'd have been almost all the same, you know, so different way.
1: Well, what we're going to play now is a track from the so-called Masters of Progressive Death Fusion.
0: Oh. Well, you can never have too much of that, mate.
1: Bit of Opeth.
0: Maybe you can have a bit too much of that.

0: Yeah, that track was Ghost of Perdition by Opus, followed up by Scars by Papa Roach, going back to 2004, that
1: good
0: one.
1: Good track, that.
0: Yeah, I do like Scars. We got a bit of metalcore from Polaris, who we have featured a few times.
1: We've
0: in the
1: had
0: past,
1: them on a couple of tracks. Are they the Australian, are they, Polaris?
0: Australian, yeah, so they're Australian. And they obviously would have played at the Australian Download. And yeah, that track was The Remedy. And the last one we played was a track was Saviour by Rise Against, a band from the States. And
1: I like Rise Against. We've had them on a few times. They have quite a range of sounds, don't they? I like them for that.
0: Yeah, they do. Yeah. They do, yeah, they do. So, yeah, so I enjoyed those. I hope you did and anybody else.
1: I certainly did, as I always say, whenever we have any Opeth on, or Tool for that matter. It's not always my cup of tea, but I like that one. That was a nice track. We've had it on before, I think.
0: Yeah.
1: One of the other bands we've had on before is Romeo Must Die, which I think we always talk about the fact they don't always produce the sound you think they're going to, but I think this one actually does. This is Slow Motion Catastrophe.

0: As I said about that pain that we had earlier on, it reminded me of Rammstein. I thought, well, I can't pass that up with an opportunity not to play Frau Frey again, because I think that probably is my favourite bit of metal from Rammstein. Not least because even though it hasn't necessarily got a air raid siren in it, it has got dive bombing planes, and I think that works really well. So there's certain noises I like, and if you like it, you like it. You know what I'm saying, mate?
1: But no clown horns.
0: But no clown horn. No, very disappointing. No. But hopefully we might get some clown horns later on. We can always hope.
1: Yeah, well, if you put a bit of Ice Nine Kills in, you might get some.
0: That's a challenge. Let's give it a go. Let's see what happens. The third one there, a bit of Lamb of God. Now, this track, I must confess, I loved this track, but I didn't remember it at all. You know, sometimes when you played albums and you don't remember the tracks off it. This is off Let the Palaces Burn, and that was Blood Junkies, and I thought it was a great track. I really, really enjoyed it. I like Lamb of God anyway, but I really, really liked it. And obviously, with our chance to go and see him at Death Punch tour, it'd be really good to see him live and see how good they are live. Both together, they've got a great reputation. They really have. And then the last one, because Static X haven't made any appearance on the show for a while, I thought we'll push it on. It is probably their classic track, and it works every time. I think it's a fantastic bit of music.
1: Yeah, it's good, Dave. I like those. They're all good, yeah.
0: Did I tell you I saw that video on Instagram of Static X? You know, because obviously they've got the guy who fronts up the band. They've sort of dressed as the ex-lead singer. I kind of know, mate. It seemed a bit weird. It came across as weird, not avant-garde, not sort of... You know, an homage. It was just a bit weird. I'm not quite sure I'd enjoy it. So, but the actual track itself, Push It, I think it's a fantastic track.
1: Yeah, look, I'm not being funny. I'll have to take your word for that. But I didn't see that. But yeah, no, decent Static X.
0: They're quite a difficult band to find really good tracks out of, though. Surprising. They're one of them bands you go, they've got some really standout tracks. But if you go through all the albums, it's a bit like, I didn't like that so much.
1: Yeah, you have to work hard to find it. Yeah, I get it.
0: For a big band.
1: We'll play a track now, that we both like, Electric Man by Rival Sons.
0: Oh, that's a classic, that. Love that.
1: Yeah. So that goes back about 10 years. We're going to follow that with No One Like You from the Scorpions, A Bit of Raining Blood from Slayer. And we're going to finish off with... Sex type thing from Stone Temple Pilots.
0: That's a good list. And those are like, if you had like a best of heavy metal from this period, those would be on that CD, wouldn't they?

0: that's mad. I love that Rival Sons. I think that's one of my favourite tracks from them. But I haven't heard much of them since they've done... Because they did the tour with Guns N' Roses, didn't they, last year?
1: I think they did, yeah, I think you're right.
0: But I haven't heard anything from them since. Normally, you know, when you've done a big tour, there's normally a bit of a push behind the band, but maybe just I'm not listening to the right channels.
1: Channels or whatnot. Yeah, maybe, mate. But, yeah, I couldn't tell you what they're up to, but, decent set of four there.
0: Fantastic.
1: Stone Temple Pilots, I mean, I'd forgotten Chester Bennington had a spell in there, didn't he? And I'd not sure which was him and which wasn't, but I know he was earlier on. He wasn't the original, was he, Chester Bennington?
0: If I'm honest, I didn't remember that either. As you just said, I didn't remember it either. So, I mean, we've talked a lot about the Stone Temple Pilots, the fact that we bear in mind how many albums they've done. We don't actually play that much of them. And they're one of them bands that I don't really know that much about. So I doff my hat to your knowledge on this.
1: Well, it's just a bit of research that I do for this. That's all turned that up. But
0: yeah, I mean,

0: Yeah, let's say that second one. I'm sure that sort of enraged at least some people who've been listening in. That was a bit of Cypress Hill, which, if I'm honest, isn't the most metally version of Cypress Hill, because there is some really metally Cypress Hill. But I just like that track. That's You Can't Get the Best of Me. It just seems to work quite well within the genre. But like I say, Cypress Hill, I've said before, you have to pick, if you want the metally parts of Cypress Hill, you have to pick the albums fairly carefully, because it's not all this metal, especially the earlier stuff. It's very much like in traditional rap, you know, doped up rap, you know, stoner rap, if you want. And so, yeah, but I like that one. Hopefully you did too.
1: I did. It was, they were new to me until you brought them in a few months or whenever it was, a couple of years back. But
0: they were an important band in the same way you talk about Kraftwerk, and, you know, Kraftwerk being important for electronic music and all that. Cypress Hill was sort of important on that kind of transitional when people were trying to work out what other things metal could do. In a way, you know, like when people were experimenting and trying to find whatever the new sound was for heavy metal. And that was part of what Cypress Hill sort of came in on a little bit as well. So, important.
1: Agreed. The last three tracks there were, the end of my list for tonight, Doug. So we had a bit of Fat Lip from Sum 41 off their All Killer No Filler, which is a classic, I have to say.
0: It's another one of those bands that have got some real standout tracks, but again, for the amount of albums they've done, there aren't that many which you remember, but they've done some great music. They really did.
1: Yeah, they have. Followed up by Hush. That was the track by Tool. And then, I'm going to skip over that.
0: Tool on one letter, mate.
1: The last track was one of my favourite bands. So we had Guitar Gangsters and Cadillac Blood, a bit of Volbeat there, a bit of Danish metal.
0: You certainly redeemed yourself with the last one there, mate. As you know, we both enjoyed the Volbeat up at Birmingham. They're a great band, they really are. I mean, it's one of those ones where, you know, if you sort of went, what's the theme of Volbeat? It'd be actually quite difficult to put a theme. You know, like some bands have a theme, don't they? You know, death or whatever. Yeah. Volbeat don't seem to do that. They seem to have songs about pretty much everything, really. And I think that works very well for them, but it wouldn't always work for everybody. But I like that track. Very nice track.
1: Brings us up to
0: finishing the show, mate.
1: It does. It's come around quick, as always, Doug. So, what are we going to do to finish off with? What do you want to get on?
0: Well, I thought we haven't had any Danzig on for a while, even though it's not particularly heavy. I thought we'd put a bit of Danzig on. So we've got Am I Demon. Then we've got a band called Sector 304 with Body Hammer. But it's more experimental than you might think. It's quite an experimental track, that. And so, you know, sometimes I say at the end of the extreme stuff, it's not all the thrash and it's not all of the death grunting stuff. Some of it's just experimental, and that Body Hammer is one of those. And then we were talking about Dimmu Borgir earlier, and I thought put the Serpentine Offering on, because we haven't had that on for a while either. But also, you did mention clown horns. Just saying.
1: I did.
0: How would I work a clown horn onto the show, mate? How would I work it on?
1: Well, onto the end of the show.
0: To the end of the show.
1: So, if you were to do that, you'd need to find a track that was called something like, I don't know, It Is the End, and probably by a band like Iceland Kills.
0: And I'll go, it would be in the middle.
1: Probably.
0: Oh, in that case, we'll put that at the end as well, then, mate. That makes more sense. And really, after that, that'll be the end of the show. So I'll just do my sign off, because I think that's only fair, which is, as always, people, never forget how important you are in the world. Everybody's got a place to be, everybody's got things to do and things not to do and all that kind of stuff. The only thing you've never been really perfect at is being you. And if you do that, life will be good. You take care, people. I'll see you next week. And as always, I'll hand over to Ant for the last word. Ant, what are your last words?
1: What he said.

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Metal Moods on Leak Radio.

0: There will be no disciplinary proceedings against the police marksman who shot Chris Cabba. An Old Bailey trial cleared Martin Blake of murder, but initially not of a disciplinary. The Independent Office for Police Conduct says this will now no longer take place. Here's Metropolitan Police Commissioner Sir Mark Rowley.
1: It is unacceptable that an officer who goes out to face danger on behalf of the public has his life put on hold for that period of time, as well as the extraordinary pressure and stress that puts on his family.
0: A man who fatally shot another man at a Wiltshire traveller site has been charged with murder. 35-year-old Shane Potter of Calcutt has been charged with murder after a 36-year-old Jimmy Ward was declared dead at the scene in Cricklade. The incident happened at 8:15 on Sunday morning. Mr Potter has been remanded in custody and is to appear before magistrates via video link on Thursday. And Portugal footballing great Luís Figo has called for FIFA president Gianni Infantino to resign after his plan to seek private investment in a company to run the World Cup failed. That's the latest from Radio News Hub. I'm Jonathan Deutsch.
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0: Showers or longer spells of rain continue in the north, clearing eastwards. Dry elsewhere with clear spells and winds will ease. Cooler with lows between 10 and 13 Celsius.
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0: A woman has been arrested in central London after four men were stabbed at random. Andy Hoyle has more.
1: Police describe the attack as isolated and mental health related. It happened at lunchtime in Covent Garden and it's believed the implement was a pair of scissors. Two men are being treated in hospital for injuries which are not life-threatening or life-changing, and the other two have been discharged. The 47-year-old woman is in custody.
0: Joshua Bonehill Payne, a former anti-Semite selected by the Conservatives to contest a council election next year, has withdrawn his candidacy. In a post on X, Mr. Bonehill Payne said he needed to show the Jewish community how much I regret my previous actions. Conservative leader Kemi Badenoch has said he would now work with the Conservatives on tackling radicalisation as part of the party's Culture and Integration Commission. And Somba has said he's got issues with eating and it's been a lifelong problem. The 21-year-old singer, real name Shane Booth, sings about struggling with his own body image in his recent single My Body Isn't Ready. That's the latest from Radio News Hub. I'm Jonathan Deutsch.
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0: Showers or longer spells of rain continue in the north, clearing eastwards. Dry elsewhere with clear spells and winds will ease. Cooler with lows between 10 and 13 Celsius.
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0: A 47-year-old woman is in custody after being arrested in connection with the stabbing of four men in central London. Here's Radio News Hub's Andy Hoyle.
1: The random scissor attack took place at around lunchtime on Wednesday near the busy area of cafes and shops in Covent Garden. Police believe it was an isolated incident and was mental health related. None of the injuries are life-threatening, but two of the men remain in hospital, while the other two have been discharged.
0: Conservative leader Kemi Badenoch says she's sad that a former anti-Semite selected by the party to contest a council election next year won't be given the space to explain his position and represent his community. In a post on X, Joshua Bonehill Payne withdrew his candidacy, saying he needed to show the Jewish community how much I regret my previous actions. And Portugal footballing great Luís Figo has called for FIFA president Gianni Infantino to resign in the wake of his abandoned plan to seek private investment in a company to run the World Cup. That's the latest from Radio News Hub. I'm Jonathan Deutsch.
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0: Showers or longer spells of rain continue in the north, clearing eastwards. Dry elsewhere with clear spells and winds will ease. Cooler with lows between 10 and 13 Celsius.
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When I walk on by, girls be looking like Debbie Fly. I pimp to the beat, walking down the street and my new the freak, yeah. This is how I roll, animal print pants out control. It's Red Food with the big ass fro, and like Bruce Lee, I got the clout, yeah.

0: Gianni Infantino will remain the president of FIFA after the football governing body gave him their full support following a crisis meeting in Morocco. Mr. Infantino faced criticism for his plans to sell stakes in a company to run the World Cup to private investors. Police say they're continuing to investigate a stabbing in London's Covent Garden after four men were injured. It's being described by officers as an isolated mental health attack. A 47-year-old woman is in custody after being arrested on suspicion of possession of an offensive weapon. Zap Polanski's delivered an urgent message to Prime Minister Andy Burnham. He says we face a threat to our food security. During a press conference, the Green Party leader says he's sounding the alarm on extreme weather in the UK.
1: Last week, while a wildfire the size of 200 football pitches was raging across Suffolk, I called on Prime Minister Burnham to act urgently to address the crisis.
0: From Radio News Hub, I'm Lucy Gorman-Lee.
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0: Sunny and bright spells despite a fair amount of cloud. A few isolated showers, but feeling cooler than recent days with a high of 24 degrees Celsius.
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